0: an experience in here.
1: That's right.
0: Maya, tell everybody when they actually can catch you.
1: Oh, well, you know, you can catch me all over the place.
0: That's
1: so
0: right.
1: I might be with you.
0: Right.
1: I might be on a front page.
0: Right.
1: I might be on Sunday nights.
0: That's right.
1: I'm all over.
0: And I'm telling you, this woman got skills. Look, she does videography. She produces. She does a little bit of everything around here at KJLH. You know, I'm not mad at your position.
1: Thank you. You know. Thank you. I try to be all over the place because I make myself irreplaceable.
0: Hey, ain't nothing wrong with that at all.
1: Yeah.
0: Man, I'm telling you. Fellas, men's empowerment. Man, we cannot stress this enough because it's all about the men. It's y'all didn't have

0: back up now. It's all about men's
1: September
0: empowerment.
1: September 12th, 9 to 3, happening once again at Cal State Dominguez Hills. Mm-hmm. Fellas, I'm trying to tell you, I need y'all to show up and show out. It's always a great look. The panels is always a great look. And most of all, the ladies of KJLH will be feeding the men breakfast.
0: Yes, we will. Yes,
1: yeah,
0: we
1: that's
0: will.
1: Always a special thing right there.
0: yes, we will. We'll be there.
1: You know what's another special thing? If you wouldn't have not had a chance to come out to Skate Express in the city of Chino with me on a Sunday night from 8 to 11, and get them skates from up out of your bed or out of your closet. Let me tell you, you don't know what you're missing. So I'm telling you, Maya, you got to come out.
0: You know what? And you're not far from me. So I will be out. Yes, you're not far from me. Yes, I will be. I will be.
1: You're in the neck of the woods.
0: Yes, that's right. I'm out that way. So absolutely.
1: Yeah. So Skate Express on a Sunday night, preferably 25 and over. Come on out and have a great time. You get a little bit of new school in between and some old school.
0: Yeah.
1: That's how we do it on a Sunday night.
0: That's all right. Your catalog is huge. You know exactly.
1: Thank you. Same thing I do here. I try, you know, I get 90s, 2000s.
0: Everything.
1: Yeah, everything.
0: All over the place, and I love
1: that. So here's what I'm thinking.
0: What's up?
1: How about I play some classics? Some classics?
0: Okay.
1: So, you know, I'm taking classics. I'm taking up-tempo classics.
0: Okay.
1: I need you to call me and tell me what classics I need to play in the mix at 310-330-5554.

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0: Yeah, not too much.
1: Yeah, but I'm doing classics. So you hear the type of classics I'm playing right now. So call me 310-330-5554. Let me know what is your up-tempo classic you want me to get in the mix, all right? This is what I even play a little bit on Sunday nights.
0: Okay, let's get a preview of that. I want to hear a preview of that.
1: Come on. Let's go.

0: got this song. Took his 20.
1: Okay.
0: He says, okay, I'll give you another 20 if you got this. I bet you don't have this. Took his another 20. He said, I'll give you another 20 if you have this song. I bet you don't have it. I said, man, I'm going to take all your money right now. He says, okay. I played it. I took his money. Needless to say, I said, you got to be careful because I got over 20,000 songs in this catalog.
1: That's what happens when you're a professional.
0: Right.
1: A professional, a real one.

0: whole family out there. Yes, you can bring the wives, mm-hmm. just like when we go to the Women's Health Expo.
1: Yeah.
0: The ladies can bring the men.
1: Yeah.
0: So it's right. the same scenario. You know, come on out, learn about the men just like we come on out to learn about the women. All right, keep it right here. 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

0: H. Yes, it is a Saturday night party mix. Had to throw some classics up in there. Had to do a little bit of some 80s. Mm-hmm. With a little bit of, I think I threw maybe one or two 70s up in there.
1: Yeah, a couple in there.
0: Yeah, you know, and then I had to, you know, bring it up to the, you know, I want to say early 90s.
2: Yep.
0: I remember, you know, DJing at Harper's and I remember DJing Club 740, me, DJ Dents.
2: Oh, wow.
0: Bobo was around.
2: Oh, yes. Wow. What?
0: Yes. When I tell you that we had them bouncing from wall to wall, man, it was a party in there.
2: Wow. Okay.
0: Yeah, if you knew anything about Club 740 and you were there, you knew. That's all I can say. It was a movie.
2: If you know, you know.
0: If you know, you know. All right, y'all. Man, there's so much that's happening. Men's empowerment, we can't stress it enough. That's happening September 12th, 9 to 3 at Cal State Dominguez Hills. Once again, fellas, bring out the family. We definitely want to see you there. Also, if you want to win some tickets to go see Bruno Mars. Excuse me. Let me put some respect on his
2: name.
0: There
2: you go.
0: Bruno Mars.
2: Take two. There you go.
0: And the romantic tour at the SoFi Stadium. 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All right. Stick around. I'm not done. 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
1: 7, verses 16 and 17. Yes, sir. They shall hunger no more, neither shall they

0: 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Corinne Hawthorne with Pray right here on the Gospel Revolution. What's going on, everybody? I'm LJ Moody, hanging out with y'all, playing the gospel music that we know and love. I got some great music on the way. Can't wait for y'all to hear it. A lot of new joints I want to play for y'all. A lot of great music. We're going to keep the energy high, coming right off of what Maya, filling in for our guy DJ D-Hawk and DJ Mark was doing. You know, kept the energy high. I'm going to do the same thing. So make sure you stay locked right here. You already know what it is. 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
5: 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It's Aaron Cole, and you're listening to the Gospel Revolution with my guy, LJ Moody, on 102.3 KJLH. Let's get it.

0: Hey, check, check, check. 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
1: No.
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It's Nobody But Jesus right here on the Gospel Revolution. We're going to get right into it with this one by Miles Minnick. Lifetime.

0: Radio Free 102.3 KJLH. That is the one by Voices of Fire featuring Pharrell Williams right here on the Gospel Revolution. And I want to give a quick thank you to all the people that were at the Women's Health Expo last week. We had a great time. We're still like stewing in all of the experience, you know, all the energy that it was. So thank you for all the people that came out there. We look forward to seeing you again next year. All right. And we're getting ready for the Men's Empowerment Summit. That's happening September 12th on Saturday from 9 to 3. It's completely free at Cal State Dominguez Hills. This year, we elevate our mindset, our manhood, our mission. 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And for all the details, you can always hit us up at kjlhradio.com. A lot of things have been happening in the news that I think I'm going to spend some time to share. But remember, at the 2 o'clock, we're going to have the new at 2. Can't wait for you guys to hear the new song that I just came up on. I got to share it with y'all. A lot of great things happening. And I can't wait to share that with you, okay? So coming up, I'm going to play some Kurt Carr, some Marvin Sapp, and I'm always taking your request. So feel free to give me a call right here, 310-330-5554. That's 310-330-KJLH. And I'll make sure that I get that up there for you. Be right back right after this. It's the Gospel Revolution.
1: 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The Men's Empowerment Summit, Saturday, September 12th, 9 to 3. 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
2: A little bit of advice for Black America today is, if you want to make the world a better place, you got to take a look at yourself and make a change. Shout out to Michael Jackson. That was a bar and is still relevant today. So we got to be the change that we wish to see in the world. It starts with you.
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5: Thank you, God, for giving us our identity in you. We can know who we are because we know whose we are. 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

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Desmond Pringle, Let Us Adore Him. Right here on the Gospel Revolution. I was told that we have some tickets coming up that we're giving away. And I'm just going to check it, read this. It says, you've heard Risk It All. You've heard I Just Might. Now get ready to feel it live. 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It'll be two big nights in Inglewood, October 2nd and 3rd, with Bruno Mars and his special guests for two nights, center stage. 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

0: contest that we have as well. The Men's Empowerment Summit is on the way. We are getting ready for it. I just finished talking about it. People are excited. It's happening Saturday, September 12th, 9 to 3 p.m. It's completely free, happening at Cal State Dominguez Hills. All right, we are going to elevate our mindset, our manhood, and our mission. So join us for Real Talk and Real Growth, September 12th. I'll be there. Last year, I was there playing music by the breakfast area. If you were there, you remember, but I didn't have any equipment with me, so I was a little embarrassed. I was kind of hiding because I didn't want to just be seen, like, on my computer, but that's no here, no there. Coming up, I got some Judith McAllister, Kim Burrell, Donnie McClurkin, much more. When we come back, it's the Gospel Revolution on KJLH.
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1: Well, then we're going to sing us some Jamaican songs. But if we sing them, you got to get out of those seats and you got to dance like you're really from Jamaica. Or your parents were from Jamaica, parents were from Jamaica.

0: by Tamela Mann right here on Radio Free 102.3 KJLH. And this is The Gospel Revolution. I am LJ Moody. And did you know Martin Lawrence is back on stage? He is, and he's bringing the laughs with him. He's got a new tour called Y'all Still Know What It Is. That's happening November 20th at Toyota Arena with special guests Carlos Miller, Lonnie Love, and others. It's one night, one stage, nonstop comedy. And you can get free tickets. You can win tickets, that is, if you go to KJLHradio.com. All right, we have the Men's Empowerment Summit on the way, September 12th, happening at Cal State Dominguez Hills from 9 to 3. This year, we elevate our mindset, our manhood, and our mission. So I hope that you're there. Tell the men in your life to join us for some real talk and some real growth. It's all happening September 9th on a Saturday at the Men's Empowerment Summit. And for my folks out there that are interested in chess, you know, or you don't, I am a founder of the Inglewood Chess Club, and we have events two times a week at the Inglewood Public Library. So if you're looking for an opportunity to play some chess, or you know some people that are into chess, maybe your kids, maybe your kids' friends are into chess, tell them that we will be at the Morningside Branch tomorrow, Monday, August 24th, from 3:30 to 5:30. It's going to be a great time. Open play. The more the merrier. We're also having some lessons there. It's going to be great. So I hope to see you there. And our big summer chess tournament is on the way, August 30th. That's next Sunday. And it would be really great to see y'all there. We're going to be at LAL Works. If you are on social media, find us at Inglewood Chess, all one word. And you can see everything that we have going on, what's coming up. And if you're interested in getting involved, you can get involved. I would love that. That would be a huge blessing. All right, on the way, I have some Brian Wilson, some Kirk Franklin, Todd Delaney, Anthony Brown, and much more. So you stay right here. It's KJLH.
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1: 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Sailing from Miami to Grand Bahama. January 14th through the 18th. The lineup is packed. Starring Mary Mary. Kim. Fred Hammond. Jacqueline Carr, Avery Sunshine, and more. 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
1: 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And it's about that time for the new at 2. I hope you're ready for this one. This is my guy 1K Few out of Atlanta off his new album, Any Given Sunday. This one right here is called Shake. Let me know what you think about it.
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Hey, man, it's the kid, man, 1K Fuel, and I'm right here right now rocking with the Gospel Revolution. You dig what I'm saying? With my dog, LJ Moody, the one and only KJLH. Let's get it.

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0: 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The lineup is packed. Starring Mary Mary. Kim. Fred Hammond. Jacqueline Carr, Avery Sunshine, and more. 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
1: Yo, what's going on, everybody? 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

0: 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The Men's Empowerment Summit, Saturday, September 12th, 9 to 3. 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

Quimini, but I don't cry. Eyes up, boots tied up, it's you, him and I. Loving by you. 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Nothing by you.

0: Radio Free 102.3 KJLH. It's Loved By You, Molly Music featuring Jasmine Sullivan. 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And remember that we have the Men's Empowerment Summit right around the corner, Saturday, September 12th, happening from 9 to 3. We're all going to be at Cal State Dominguez Hills. 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And we're having our big summer tournament at LAL Works Sunday, August 30th, starting at 4 o'clock. I'd love to see you there. Follow us on social media at Inglewood Chess, all one word. Now, before I head out, I'm going to be playing some songs by Maverick City and Heather Headley. So make sure you stick around to hear those songs. It's been a pleasure playing music with y'all. 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Thanks for y'all's support. Shout out to all our prayer warriors out there. And until we meet again next time, remember, let's look after our brothers, let's look after our sisters, and let's always look after ourselves. God bless y'all.
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0: Lee at Michael JT Fisher. 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
3: Well, hello and a very super day to you. We are praying that today is one of those days where the love of God, the mercy and peace in your heart, and the joy, let me re-say that one more time. I said the joy of salvation is rocking your world. That I hope you are not taking salvation for granted or even discounted, because there will only be very few, according to the word of God, who will enter into the pearly gates. Jesus said the road to heaven was on a very narrow pathway. And so it is full of turns and twists. And unfortunately, every once in a while, there is a traveler. While Jesus said the road to heaven is narrow and hard to find, as found in Matthew chapter 7, verses 13 to 14. While the road leading to destruction is wide and easy. And then he said a very

amazing thing, he said that only a few people find the narrow path. And so with a very grateful heart, you and I should be extremely cognizant that we are on the very narrow road. And so I have a lot of friends who would say, I'm on my way to heaven. And so you would look at their life and you would say, okay, well, it's a very, very narrow road. And the scriptures declare that there will only be a few people on it. And then it goes on to say, you and I should strive, and I emphasize the word strive, to find the narrow road. And if you're looking on a road map, well, you won't find it on your iMap or anything like that on your cell phone. However, the road map to heaven is called the Bible, basic instruction before leaving earth. And I'll give you a short hint why a lot of people will not find the road, because they are not very familiar with the map. And so as in any journey, if you do not know the map well, or if you do not know how to read a map, then your chances of being lost are highly probable. And so we here love to encourage you, brothers and sisters, to not say something like, well, I don't really know where it's found, or some of the main passages you are not familiar with. And on that road, or should I say, on that train of thought, you should be a map post. In other words, there will be many, many people, friends, enemies, co-workers, you name it, who are not understanding the Word of God. And so that is why it behooves you and to me to do what the Bible says in Timothy, study to show thyself approved, a workman rightly dividing the Word of God. And if that happens to be you, then you will shine like the stars in heaven, as many people will find the very narrow road. And so what should be your day? Well, today's a very, very good day to take into consideration the time spent in the Word of God. Today happens to be one of the best days to start memorizing the Word of God. And if I can just say it one more time, today is the very best day of your life to take into consideration the price of the Word of God. In other words, we consider it to be free, which is a very, very bad mistake, because it is not free. It just happens to be paid for by a holy, righteous, and loving God, who, if we can say it over 10,000 times in the next hour, who happens to have paid for it on a very painful, barbaric, bloody, and if I can add another word, insane cross. Because the cross is not part of any other religion. The cross is a vital pathway
to eternal life and had the cross not succeeded, because it may have been touch and go for a while, when the main cross sufferer said, I do not want to go to the cross. And so Jesus acknowledged that he had options. And one of the options was to declare that he would not fulfill the obligation on the cross. And earlier in his ministry, he said that God has 12 legions of angels who were ready to take him off the cross and set him free. And if I can just give you a hint, that would have meant that we would have needed to be destroyed, because there was no pathway of salvation. And so we should be very glad that option was not taken. And so what should a Christian, should you or I be? Well, we should be extremely grateful for this opportunity that we currently have. And if you think that it is not a good opportunity, well, maybe you should consider some of the other religions. Because I will tell you right now that Christianity is not for everyone. And of course, well, just going back, the 12 legions of angels were found in Matthew chapter 26, verse 53. And so you should know that your cross that you should bear, because Jesus then said you should take up your cross and follow Jesus. And of course, you probably forgot where you put it. It's hard to keep up with that cross sometimes, especially our personal cross. So if you are going to be successful, the road to heaven is really where your cross will provide sustenance to make the journey. Because the road to heaven happens to be a great journey, and only once in a while a passerby. And so don't count on me. You do the math and you will consider that that is not what the world thinks. The world thinks that the cross is easy peasy and you don't have to do much. You don't have to understand God's word. And if I can share another little secret with you, the Bible was put here so that you and I can understand God's word. It was not given to a few of the elite. It was not promised to the rich. And it was definitely not given to the prideful. Even though those are the very people, we call them religious leaders in the Bible, scribes and Pharisees, popes and preachers, and all kinds of great names by men who desire to be recognized for such a title on the earth. And so let us reason together. If the Bible was written for the poor, if the Bible was written for those who didn't have a lot of power, influence, or material things, and the rich just happened to accidentally fall into the road to salvation, then what type of person should you and I be as individuals? And so if you do not realize how very, very fortunate you are to hear the word of God, if you are not realizing that it is the most
precious thing that you own. And I love my Tesla. I was trying to get it into heaven. I don't think that's going to work. And I think the Spirit's kind of telling me, you don't want to bring your Tesla to heaven anyway. And so what are you trying to bring to heaven? What's on your list of things to do to make sure that the things that are beneficial to you will find that very narrow road? And if you're thinking I'm being over dramatic, I am not being dramatic enough. Because when God does the day of judgment, when all of your life is brought before God, you will see that there were significant opportunities that God had provided, especially and by design for you. And so I already know that I can serve God better. And in my life, I know that the closer I get to God, which is actually probably a misnomer, the trueness is the closer I let God change my heart unto his desire, because we were all, and you can count that from the president on down to the kings and queens, to the governors and whatever authority there happens to be, to the wealthy, to those who are powerful with the sword and the gun, to those who are very efficient speakers, and to the greatest politician of all time. If you don't know, his name is Lucifer. And you may not remember him campaigning, but you and I have constantly, probably weekly, and if I could tell the truth, daily, almost hourly, we are voting for him, often against our own best interest. And so whatever you think of the current government, piece of cake, considered the government that runs the earth. And so the scriptures declare that there is an earthly kingdom, and you and I happen to be some of the best citizens of this earthly kingdom run by Satan. And so we would do very, very well to understand this kingdom so that we do not continually run into this kingdom. And Jesus spoke in Matthew 12:26, that Satan has a kingdom. And if we are not familiar, I mean, sometimes it's great to do the, I also say, I can't sing. However, we fall for the okie dokes every single day as we wrestle, not against principalities, but the ruler of this world. Jesus gave Satan three times in the Gospel of John, noting that the spiritual control over humanity that the devil has is only temporary. Unfortunately for you and I, so is this simple, short time that we have to occupy this portion of the world that God has given us. And that portion is more important than nations. We love America, we love Europe, we love Africa, we love every little country, because God has commanded that the gospel be preached to men all over the world. And therefore, we should not even think about conquering or cornering this little country of ours, where the world is what God expects us to bring the gospel.

So when I was a teenager, there was a great move of sending out missionaries. And so I joined a group called Youth with a Mission. And that group sent me to South America, where I spent months preaching, teaching the word, months in prayer and seeking after God, and months trying to understand a people group that I didn't understand. And so we here in America, unfortunately, only understand one people group. And so there are other nations, there are other people groups who are seeking after a holy and righteous God. And even though at one time I firmly believed that America was leading the way in that department, now, having seen missionaries from South America, Mexico, Africa, and I'd said missionaries who were sent to America to remind us of who is the God of America. And I say that with a little bit of shame, just a tiny bit, when I realize that we need to get closer to a holy and righteous God. Some of us need to consider the time we spent on the television, which in my past was a great problem. And so I made a deal. I said for every hour I spent on the television, I would spend 5 or 10 minutes with God. And I happened to think that was a pretty good deal because it forced me to spend time with God and not let other things. And did Jesus give us a hint? Well, he gave us one of his great parables, and that is the parable of the sower. And what is the parable of the sower? Well, the parable of the sower is when Jesus told us about our life. He broke it down into seeds scattered across different types of soil. In Matthew 13, he gave us four. And so me and you happen to be on one of these particular types of soil because it is for the entire world. And so one of it, the hard heart, as the seed that falls on the hard-packed walking path, birds immediately eat it. Jesus explained that Satan, the evil one, comes and snatches away the message before the person can even understand it. And let's continue on, but I'm going to tell you, I'm going to ask you a question at the end as to which one of these happens to be America, which one of these happens to be your church, and which one of these happens to be you, with the emphasis on you. And I already know the answer from 95% of you, because we happen to think away, but is that truly? And so you need and I need to take perspective on which soil we are. And the second one was a rocky ground. The seed sprouts quickly, but has no deep roots. When trouble or persecution comes, the person quickly falls away or loses track of their faith. And so when I was a rocky ground Christian and I felt the presence of God, and I didn't understand everything, but I knew that God was the way to salvation. And so as a new Christian, we must study diligently and hopefully under the guidance of good teachers. And so if you have good teachers, if you have a good church, if you have people who truly and really

0: their mouth, that it's a done deal. The pathway that is narrow, the pathway that has few people, the pathway that requires a cross and sacrifice for many of us. Even the thief on the cross literally had a cross. And so people say, well, he was pretty lucky to make it into the kingdom of heaven, because Jesus, when he asked for forgiveness, Jesus told him, today you will be with me in paradise. And so I often considered, man, that's how I want to go out. Say, Jesus, remember me. But the man on the cross had tremendous amount of faith to even think that a Christ who was bloodied, who was spit upon, who had the crown of thorns, who had suffered tremendously, as the Bible declares, didn't even look like a man after his beard was mercilessly pulled out. And that was the thief that looked on Jesus, who was in the same condition he was, and rationalized, Jesus, no matter what I see with my eyes, Jesus, no matter what the religious people say, Jesus, you don't look like much of anything, and yet I believe you are the Son of God. And so we need to compare that with your faith. Do you have the faith to believe that God, Jesus, the Holy Spirit are the big three? And I'm going to add with the big three, the little one. And the little one is you. Because without your spirit, it is going to be a very hard task to find the narrow road that leads to eternal life. And so getting back to the soils, and so there was a soil that had the thorns. And I believe this is the soil that many Chinos, and when I say Chino, I meant a person who's a Christian in name only, the soil that over the years, through the ups and the downs, through great ministries, through great failures in ministries, to ministries who were not concerned about finances, riches, pride, which I will give you a hint, happened to be very, very few ministries. And so the seeds grown among the thorns. And so, but weeds choke it out. So who are the weeds? Well, let's go on to see what Jesus further says. Jesus says, I hope you have a pen or pencils, the worries of this life. Is that resonating with anybody today? What are you worried about? What are you thinking about? What are you tossing and turning about? About your children? Mostly about your finances? Many about your enemies? Many about this little 70 plus or minus year life that you think you have? And if I could share another secret with you, this is not life. For one, it is too short. For two, it is too changeable. Number three, you cannot take it with you. You will leave 100% of everything you see, touch, and feel. And so why worry about the temporary things? And you worry because there is a king of worry.
1: Yeah. Yo, what's going on, everybody? This is Bishop Michael J. Fisher of the Greater Zion Church family in the beautiful

0: Cities of Compton, Corona, and Northridge, California. 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I'll see you guys soon.
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5: Pull your neighbor, say neighbor, everything is getting ready to change.
6: Let's go. Now, here we go. The building is built. It's majestic, isn't it? And then Solomon realizes it's just a building if the glory ain't with it. If the glory ain't around it, if the glory ain't on it, it's just the building. He looked back from what he had built, Christian. And he says to himself, it's missing God's touch. It's missing God's confirmation. It needed God's touch. Then the building would now be a temple. Listen to this. It would come alive, here's the shout, and now would gain movement. The Bible says, Solomon in that moment, after stepping back and seeing what was built with no movement, does not call a strategy meeting. He prays. Let me list some stuff. He prays openly. He prays specifics. He is intentional with his prayer. He is passionate with his prayer. Here it is. He is lengthy with his prayer. All right? Chapter 6 is a long prayer. Y'all, I'm about to lose all of y'all. It ain't no 3-minute walk back and forth across the stage, quick little prayer, amen, and they moved on to praise and worship. Solomon took his time to pray. He was like, y'all ain't gonna rush me. And it's not, watch me get some of y'all together, a lazy prayer. And he does not pray privately. He prays openly. And he makes everyone around him pray with him. I'm coming right where I need to be. This word that's happening in this sanctuary, after we done danced and shouted, I feel you, Lord. Look at everyone around you and tell them, when I get to praying again, you praying too. No, no, no, no, no. You see how some people looked at you and was like, no, no, no. Touch them and say, when I get to praying again and I don't see your mouth moving, we gonna have a problem. Y'all laughing, but I'm here to do some surgery today. All right, tell your neighbor, say, when you see me praying out loud, you better get to praying. If all you can do is quote the Lord's Prayer, I don't care if all you say is Jesus, Jesus, Jesus, Jesus, Jesus, Jesus. Every time I look at you, if I'm going in and I look up, you better be like, hallelujah, Lord, I thank you. You touch your neighbor, say, everything around me gotta pray in this season. Because the Bible says, that when Solomon finished praying, heaven opened, the fire fell, the glory came, the temple was filled. All right, y'all taking notes? Y'all so impressed with the style of preaching. Y'all ain't catching what God is trying to tell you. Praying openly.
7: Yes.
6: Making everyone pray with you as you pray openly gets different kind of results than when you pray by yourself silently. So again, tell your whole neighbor, everyone around you, say, in about 10 minutes, you're going to see me praying and stuff. And tell your neighbor, say, don't you jack up what God's about to do. Now touch the one that ain't talked to you all the times I told you to talk to him and say, especially you, because you ain't said nothing the whole sermon because you don't like to talk to people and touch people and all that stuff. But tell your neighbor, say, you do that on your own time or move your seat. You go jack up somebody else's section. Tell your neighbor, say, when I start praying. And when he finished praying, heaven opened, fire fell, glory came, temple was filled. It was no longer just the building. It was no longer just a project. It was no longer just the house or a plan or an idea. It was alive because God was on it now. And God told me to tell everyone in here, you've been seeking strategy, huh? In a season when you needed to be seeking prayer. Are y'all ready to go to sleep? I'm sorry. As a matter of fact, the Lord told me to tell everybody in this building, the enemy has used your planning and strategy as a distraction. When God stops speaking strategy, it is now time to do the rest with prayer. Because strategy builds infrastructure. Prayer brings life. You built it, but now it needs to move. it needs to breathe. Am I talking good? It needs to live. Now, how, you know why some of y'all can't get this? Because y'all used to the preacher pushing you into an emotional thing. I need y'all to taste this. I need y'all to taste this meal and get happy by yourself. Now, tell your neighbor, say, neighbor, stuff is about to live in your life now. Here's what the Lord told me to tell. Seven of y'all to every row. You've been babysitting cemeteries. Dead dreams, I said, ideas, and everyone has been like, that's a great idea. That's a great idea. I can't wait to see it come to pass. You know why? Because they've gotten used to dreaming but never seeing it come to life. That's why your neighbor, can I say something that I need you to say and tell your neighbor, the next couple of months, stuff is going to start moving in your life. No, Isaiah, they're not catching this. Double tap your neighbor like his Instagram and say, it's about to come to life. Lord, help me. That Frankenstein been on the table long enough. I need someone to tell your neighbor, say, neighbor, it will no longer be simply an idea. It will be something that you will walk into and touch and hold and jingle the keys. Y'all ain't saying nothing. Tell your neighbor, say, it's going to have movement and it started yesterday. Now, if that ain't your word, just like on the movie Life, give your cornbread away. If that is your word, I need you to take some time out to praise God for life. Getting ready to hit whatever your idea was. Whatever your movement you've been hoping was going to happen. Whatever your business was. Look at your neighbor and say, neighbor, it's about to stand up. Watch this. Okay, here we go. Here we go. Am I talking to anybody in here today? Can I keep going for you? Here it is. What is prayer? Prayer is more than just begging God to do something. Prayer is an act being performed in the spirit realm, carried out in the natural. So when you are praying like you just prayed, here's why some of y'all get bored with prayer, because you only see it as a natural thing. But when you pray and you bow your head, close your eyes, and you start going to war and all that good stuff, however it is that you pray, something starts shifting in the spirit realm. The Hebrew word for prayer is the word tefillah, T-E-F-I-L-A-H, tefillah. Tefillah. It means to align with. Are y'all with me? So prayer, Hebrew word is what? What is it? What does it mean to? Okay, please pay attention to this. To align with. Another definition for tefillah is to commune or to open up the other side. I love that I ain't got to do a bunch of hooping and hollering now. You see, if you don't pay attention, y'all just going to be screaming when the music starts. And you're going to miss the whole reason why you ought to be tearing up your seat. When you pray, you are aligning with God. More importantly, you are opening the other side. Okay, one clap there, here. When you pray, your stuff is on the other side. Trying to get to this side. But there's a wall there. So it never gets to your address. And before you pray, the devil frustrates you. And you end up complaining, and you call complaints and rants prayer. But prayer is, if it hasn't gotten here, it's not God's problem, it's my problem. Prayer is, Lord, something is hard. busyness from getting to where I needed to be. And I, in the name of Jesus, am aligning myself with you so that together we can open up the other side, so that whatever is over there with my name on it, y'all still ain't got it, will be at my house by the time I get out of church. Now, y'all will shout about Amazon, but won't shout about God's delivery. And I need you to double tap your neighbor and say, neighbor, if you hear me holler, it's my spiritual ring camera going off, letting me know that the other side is officially open. Y'all ain't saying nothing. I need you to look down your row and say, something has been clogging the other side until I prayed 20 minutes ago. Now there's nothing standing between me and what God said I can have. I need 30 people to holler, the other side is open.
7: Watch it. Watch this. The picture that's being painted, you ain't got to sit down. Here we go. This word align means to take what God has given and literally to lift it up to God and like align it with him. Y'all got it? It is to basically say, hey God, I've done all I can with this.
8: Sorry, let me put my headphones on.
7: I don't know anything else. I've done all I can with this. If anything else is going to happen, it's going to have to be on you. Prayer, I feel like running. It's your official declaration. I have reached my capacity. But where I reach my capacity, to where y'all shout here, you just get started. Prayer, I feel like shouting, is you saying to God, it's in your hands now. Prayer is saying, Lord, you gonna take care of the rest. I'm going to sleep tonight. Prayer is you saying, if it's gonna be paid, you gonna pay it. If we gonna keep the house, you gonna keep it. If my children gonna be all right, you gonna take care of them. But I'ma sit down somewhere and trust in the Lord with all my heart and lean not to my own understanding. In all my ways acknowledge him, and he will direct my path. Touch three people, say it's in his hands now. Watch this. This is why you ain't gotta sit down. Y'all waiting on me to hoop. I am hooping. I'm hooping in my head right now. This is why before any miracle, by only Bible readers are gonna say amen. Before any miracle was performed, Jesus always stopped and prayed. In one instance, if y'all went to Sunday school, you'll get with me. He literally lifts up the fish and bread. Basically saying, look, Lord, this little fish and these couple of loaves of bread, this is all I can do. Now, I'm about to make somebody run. You're not going to run because you're being cute. You have been stressing yourself out. Because your thing has been like, God, help me figure this out. You've been like, Lord, just help me figure out. Because what I have, it will not do what you're telling me that needs to happen. So help me figure it out, Lord. And you know I trust you. I'll do it. God said, I don't need no help right through here.

me your fish and your loaves of bread and put it in my hand and watch how I take care of the multitude with your fragments. You are not broke. You are experiencing a moment where God is making you need him. I can't preach no better than I'm preaching right now. And I need everybody in here, if this is your word, if I'm preaching to you today, I just need you to holler one good time. Keep going, Bishop. Here we go. Listen. He lifts it up, because that's what prayer is. Prayer is taking this thing. Come here, Terrell, stand here. Prayer is taking this thing, right? Come here, Slim. You stand here facing me. That's where you stand, right? And I have a vision. This is my vision, Slim. The problem is I built it, but it's out of line. When you prayed a couple of minutes ago, because y'all keep waiting on the close. D, they keep waiting on the close. They keep waiting on, and we might, maybe, but you all are all missing that what you did a couple of minutes ago. You didn't just pray and lay a request before him. That's why, if y'all was paying attention, I told you to ask your neighbor something specific. What did you ask your neighbor? You asked your neighbor, what are you currently worried about? Or what are you working on that kind of has you feeling, you know, away or whatever? And that person prayed. Right. Here's the thing. Before today, you've done everything in your power. It looks strong, don't it? $1 trillion, 7 years to build, 90 by 30 feet. Y'all ain't saying nothing. Looks wonderful, well put together. You filed for the paperwork. You got the nonprofit name. You got everything in place, don't you? It should be working. The problem is, it's slightly out of line. I got two amens over there. And when you prayed, y'all ain't saying nothing. What you did was, you lined it right up with God. Now stay right here. Stay right here. Touch your neighbor and say, when I prayed for you, I aligned your house. Okay? Tell your neighbor, say, I aligned your purpose. Did you or did you not? Now, the one that you held on to and they didn't pray, remember that person you was praying, you doing all the praying, they were standing silent? Look at them and say, see, that's your problem. That's what happens. Because, see, sometimes I need help in aligning, but I touch a hell raiser that further takes it out of alignment. So look at your neighbor one more time, grab them real quick, and say, neighbor, may it be done in Jesus' name. Quickest prayer you ever done. Now, what was the rules 10 minutes ago? The rules were that when I start praying, y'all ain't saying nothing. When I look around, y'all ain't saying nothing. Everything around me has got to pray. Was those not the rules? Try it again. We're going to give you one more chance, devil. Look at your neighbor and everything around you and say, I'm praying for that right now in Jesus' name. Whatever that is. Wait a minute. The Bible says touching and agreeing. Y'all got it? Y'all got it? Oh, Shabbat. Sekohozo. Itabasoko. Now watch. Oh, yeah, there it is. Now, we got to go, y'all. We got to go. Now, that person that you just touched, tell your neighbor, say, hey, neighbor, something just came into full alignment with God. Y'all gonna hurt yourself up here. God told me, until today,

0: You all have done a great job with what he gave you. Okay? And then the Lord told me to tell y'all, he no longer needs your help moving forward. Watch it. Now, Meech, let's build this. F sharp me, please. Thank you. Now, I feel like preaching, but I'm taking too long. But I don't want to rush it, Deacon Gordon, because I almost hurt myself last night because the Lord told me, Michael, when you go to church tomorrow, he said, you did a really good job with Greater Zion. He said, you remodeled it. He said, it looks great. He said, you did what you were supposed to do. He said, but Michael, he said, I need you to hear me when I tell you this. I no longer need your help moving forward. Hold on. He said, that property next door, he said, I don't need your help getting that either. He said, it's a $3 million project, but that was a $1 trillion project. Why are y'all not saying nothing? And the same God. Y'all ain't talking to me. Y'all ain't got no big faith. Look at someone say, the same God. Y'all saying it like y'all Presbyterian. I need y'all to get a Baptist anointing and holler. The same God. Watch it. God said, you tell them to pray. So we prayed. Right? Chidi, where's Chidi at? I was upstairs. Did I not change the whole flow of service moving forward? There'll be no more pre-show after today. Okay? The Spirit said, no more pre-show. They're gonna do it in the back for the online people only. But what we're gonna do now from 8:30 to 8:45 is we're gonna start walking through here praying. Okay? Y'all clapping, but that means you need to come on time for prayer. That means y'all need to start coming to Wednesday morning prayer. Oh, I can't hear nobody. That means you need to start getting on the prayer line while y'all still ain't clapping. And the Lord said, let me go past that. God, I don't want to rebuke y'all today. The Lord said, he said, because when you turn this into a house of prayer for real, I would take care of what I told you I was going to give you. Now, all of y'all, it's time to go home. But when I tell you, Denise, the Lord told me, Michael, you know what's your problem? He said, I got a problem with you, son. I said, what is it, Lord? He said, you over there casting vision and you ain't walked over there and prayed over that property yet. He said, you think the banks are going to give you that? He said, the banks are going to say no, but prayer is going to make them say yes. So, I woke up this morning, and I was ready to get here early so I could go over there and pray. Everything that could stop me from getting here on time. Y'all not hearing me. Because the devil did not care that I casted vision. He just wanted me to miss confirmation. So sometime today, I'm walking on over there, and when y'all get out of church, them people not gonna know what's going on. But I dare y'all to just walk over there, pull in, start laying hands, just God give it to us in the name of Jesus. Now, see how they didn't clap? You didn't clap? Don't you take your non-believing self over there, because ain't no witchcraft about to block what we about to do. So no, you going to get in your car and you go where you going, because that purchase ain't for your membership anyway. Now, look at your neighbor, tell your neighbor, say, you also haven't prayed over that house you looking at. Oh, and why ain't nobody talking to me? And you also haven't prayed over that contract. Y'all ain't saying nothing. And you also haven't opened up your bank app and prayed over your bank app. Y'all ain't saying nothing. And you also haven't laid hands on on your own self, yeah, and command it that everything that God said shall come to pass shall come to pass, y'all. Stay in your seat either. The altar is open for anybody. I need all the amens I can get. You pull your neighbor and say, neighbor, but after today. Tell your neighbor, say, if I got to go over there by myself. Tell your neighbor, say, I'm going to pull up, and yes, somebody already lives in there, but that's the house I want. And tell your neighbor, say, and I'm going to lay hands on it. Y'all not talking to me. Look how y'all ain't got no. Wait a minute, Lord. Lord, do you feel this faithlessness that's happening? This sucks.
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0: Now, the Bible shows us in Genesis, this is why I'm about to close, because y'all looking like, well, where's this principle coming from? Guess what? Genesis, the Bible says that God makes man. And he says, how shall we make him? That is strategy. That's strategy and planning. Yes? How shall we make him? And he said, let's make him in our likeness and in our image. The Bible says that then they formed him out of dust. And he lay there. He was fully formed. But he laid there. All the toes were there. All the hands were there. All the bones were put together. But it was laying there. No movement. Until the Bible says that God breathed breath. Watch the specifics. Into his nostrils. Wait a minute. Hold on. Wait a minute. Wait a minute. It's not a random. This required that God stepped over. He had to get down. He had to line himself up with it. Into that thing. Y'all all missed your shout. And then the Bible says, I'm preaching Bible and y'all ain't saying nothing. And then past me. Y'all going to living soul. We getting there. I just need y'all to understand that once it was aligned with God and he was able to breathe into it,
4: yeah,
0: it became.
4: Yeah.
0: Y'all, no. I need your neighbor to help you shout and tell your neighbor, say, I'm about to shout for 10 seconds because it's going to become something after today. Because something is better than nothing. It became. Y'all gonna prophesy. Y'all gonna prophesy. Y'all gonna prophesy. You gonna prophesy to three people and say, it's going to become. It became a business. It became a house. It became a solid marriage. It became a testimony. Y'all, watch this. I'm done. Now, close Bible. And I'm getting ready to close the iPad. And it became a living soul. Yeah, it did. It went from laying there to ruling. I'm done. It came from laying to walking. Yay. I need your neighbor to tell your neighbor, say, neighbor, just walk a little bit. And it ain't you walking, it's your dream walking. Forget sleepwalking. Touch your neighbor and say, when's the last time you dream walked? Touch your neighbor and say, look at your neighbor and say, what are you walking into right now? Tell them. For some of y'all like, oh, I just walked in. My foyer is right here, and the marble flooring looks beautiful, and the staircase goes up just like this. Now, the person that don't say amen, don't you ever sit next to them again. I'm glad you're checking all of that, because that's where we're going. Tell your neighbor, say, what are you walking in right now? Tell me, just for fun. Tell them. Say, what are you walking? Full restoration. Some of y'all walk into the first time you are reunited with your children, or, you know what I'm saying? Hello? It ain't got to be shallow like a house. It could be whatever it is. Whatever your ears is, I need you to put it there. I can't think of it all. Tell your neighbor, say, what are you dream walking right now? You look great, don't you? It ain't nobody's. No, y'all still ain't saying nothing. You look great. Where's the table at when we sign for the next book? What the table look like? Is it right there?
5: It's right there.
0: Oh my gosh, hold on, let me get in line. I'm waiting. This is not a Bible. I just picked up your copy of your book. I'm just waiting in line. I'm just sitting here. See, you need to be friends with people that will help you dream. Huh? What's up, bro? Man, that stage is huge. The fans is blowing and the tour and all this stuff. The fan is blowing on you and the tour is great. Let me practice saying it way over here from the top of the stadium. Oh, I know him. He used to play at my church. All of y'all that didn't clap, you a nightmare in somebody's life. That's so unfortunate. Look at your neighbor. I tell your neighbor, say, neighbor, when we prayed a couple of minutes ago, God got so close to your dream. There was nothing left to happen but him to breathe in its nostrils. Which is why this church erupted and we went into a praise, because God, I'm just going to say it over here. All y'all shout, but I know y'all got me over here. Y'all got me? We good? I need y'all to help me, D. Y'all good? Here it is.

0: Uh-oh, help her, help her, help her, help her. Click track for her, click track for her. Touch your neighbor, say, neighbor, that was him breathing. Oh, all right, nope, not enough of y'all. Okay, here we go. All right. Don't worry. You ain't bothering me now. And I hope the same thing happens at 11:30. That's why I got to get out. I got to get out of here. Where your wife at? Your wife over there? Hallelujah. Thank you, Jesus. How y'all doing? You good? You stay over there, wife. You can stay over there. Husband over here. But I got to say something, please. Oh, my God. I hope people will help you rejoice. The Lord is breathing a fresh wind on your house. Has been there. God is moving it right now. Somebody ought to holler, yes! Oh, we got to close. He breathed on it. I ain't worried about it no more. It was a building. He prayed, finished praying. Fire came, glory filled it, and then the people gathered. Can I tell y'all something? You don't have to mark it. You don't have to do anything. God said, if I touch it, the right people are going to come. Hold on. Can I go a little further? We got to go. I just got to go a little bit further. Noah may have built the ark, but God filled it. Watch this. God told me, oh, I'm sorry, that came out of my spirit, didn't I? Can I testify just for a little bit? Will y'all rejoice with me like I rejoice with y'all? It's a long summer, but I'm trying to close this. Listen, let me testify. So remember about the building and that over there and this thing, blah, blah, blah, blah? And I was sitting like, Lord, what in the world am I going to do, okay? Well, when I started studying for the sermon while I was on the plane coming back here, I submitted myself unto God and said, before I can preach it, I must accept it myself. I said, Lord, I ain't worried about this. You're going to do what you're going to do, okay? The people that have been working with us to get strategy for the building next door, I went to Bank of America. Bank of America immediately said, we don't give out loans anymore to churches. They was like, we can't help you. I went to another bank, they said, we can't help you. God said, strategy, strategy, strategy. God said, when you gonna pray? I said, okay, fine, I'm gonna pray. And I said, I promise you, Sunday, Lord, I'm gonna go over there, I'm gonna lay hands, it's done. He said, okay, bet, my phone rung. I can't make this up. Phone rung, they called me, Sister Jacqueline, who is Yoshi's wife, said, hey, how you doing, Bishop? I was like, I'm good. She was like, listen, first of all, she was like, the price that they quoted you, she was like, yeah, the lady loves you so much, they're gonna bring it down like half. Before I could say, well, I don't know where to get investors, she said, oh, and I already talked to somebody that's going to pull in the investors you need. She said, wait, I'm only calling to get your approval. Listen, now, all I know is grandma said it this way, I put it all in his hands. Okay, so y'all prayed, right? We prayed. Are we going for it? Oh, no, we can't go back. No, we going for it. It ain't my business. It's God's. We going for it. Same God that paid this off. Same God that got us the dialysis center. Huh? In the middle of a pandemic, I'll throw a shoe. We going for that. Not because of strategy, but because of prayer. Now, then the Bible Bible says, this is where we got, that's why I said clear up the click track. The Bible says, when the glory fell, it says, and then everybody immediately got in position. Judah, please. Ministers, please. Ushers, please. Take your doors quickly. Deacons, please. Y'all that got a little bit of praise in you, come on. Mothers, please. Musicians, go ahead, get where you need to be. Mm-hmm. The Bible says, I'm about to hurt myself, that when they saw God answer, the leadership immediately got in position. You hear me? That's what the Lord told me. The Lord said, that's why the devil been trying to tear up your leadership. He said, that's why. He said, that's why the devil been trying to cause so much confusion and hell and get everybody off one accord, because I'm getting ready to answer. But the people can't get what they need until the leaders get in position. I'm about to hurt myself. Now, y'all thinking about Greater Zion, but now let's talk about you being the leader of your house, so I need you on your feet. And the Bible says, and the priest couldn't even go in the temple. And you know why? The job of the priest, D, was to go in, and she praising him. Praise him, Amber. The job of the priest was to go in and to make a declaration. Either they were to go talk to God on behalf of the people, or they were supposed to talk to the people on behalf of God. The reason why the priests were not allowed to go in was because when God answers something, if y'all don't get this, I can't help you. There's nothing left to say. So the priest joined in with the people, forsook his title, and the Bible says, and they all begin to praise God. Because there is no other response that you can give after you know God has answered your prayer other than a praise for a prayer answering God. I'm done with y'all. Grab your neighbor, say, neighbor, we prayed about 45 minutes ago. God told us that it was aligned. He breathed, the fire fell. Say, there's nothing left to be said other than the praise. And what was the praise? Three words. He is good. Tell your neighbor. Say, leaders got to praise first. I don't hear nobody. Everyone in position. You got 30 seconds to lead the people. How? I don't care if all you do is clap and jump. I don't care if all you do is jump and wave a hand from the ushers to the pulpit. Now, Greater Zion, we gotta go. Grab somebody next to you and say, neighbor, you prayed for. God just answered it today. And say, neighbor, I'ma help you praise him
1: answering. Prayer answering. He's a prayer answering God. He's a prayer answering. Oh, he's a prayer answering God. Come on, get out of your seat. Walk through the crowd and say, he's a prayer answering God. He's a prayer answering. He's a prayer answering God. He's a prayer answering God. He's a prayer answering. He's a prayer answering. He's a prayer answering God. He's a prayer answering God. He's a prayer answering God. He's a prayer Hoshaba. He's a prayer Hoshaba. He's a prayer Hoshaba. He's a prayer Hoshabasika. Tamabosika. Emma, somebody leave. Come on, church. God. He's a prayer answering God. He's a prayer answering God. Y'all don't know how to participate. Get out of your seat 9 o'clock. Walk up to somebody. Leave your purse, it'll be back. And say, he's a prayer answering God. Whatever betide, God will take care of you if you wait on him. He may not come when you want him, but he's always, always on time. Someone say prayer answering God. Say prayer answering God. Prayer answering God. Prayer answering God. God. He'll heal your body. Yeah, he will. He'll turn your marriage around. He'll touch your children. Grab your neighbor and say, I'm going to help you praise him. We got to get out of here. We got the next service. Grab your neighbor and say, prayer answering God. Oh, how about? You say to me, I dare somebody to run, touch the altar, say prayer answering God, because you're not going home the same way you came. He's a prayer answering God. Prayer answering God, Tish. Prayer answering God, mother. Prayer answering God. You ain't seen nothing yet. Thank you, Jesus. Oh, thank you, Jesus. Thank you, Jesus. Oh, God. Oh, thank you, Jesus.

Sarah God. Where is Sarah God? Where is Sarah God? Hikatamashoko. Hikamasanda. Rosoko Moshekeya. Hitamasano. Leave. Leave. Sarah God. Where is Sarah God? Where is Sarah God? Hikatamashoko.

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stand up. 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May the Lord do it supernaturally. Hallelujah. Hallelujah. Hallelujah. 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Somebody's in Hetobo Shaba. Hallelujah. Come on. Woo! You want it bad enough, don't you? This young man wants it. He's thirsty today. And God's going to answer you because of your faith and your thirstiness. Because you wasn't ashamed to come down here. Because you wasn't ashamed to lift your hands. I pray that God will give you everything that you ask for and then some. In the name of Jesus. Now I just need these two brothers to just start leaping. Just leap, just leap, leap, leap. Start jumping, start jumping, start jumping. Start jumping, start jumping, start jumping. Come on, come on, come on, come on, come on, come on, come on, come on, come on, come on, come on. I need y'all to help him leap. I need you to help him. He come by Soto. Come on. Oh, I pray for you. That's the Holy Ghost. Woo. Watch God. That's his friend? That's him? Come on.

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I'm so glad you were able to experience this God moment with us through His Word. And remember, whenever you are in the Los Angeles area, we'd love to see you in person at Greater Zion Church Family, located at 2408 North Wilmington Avenue, Compton, California. 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Until next time, always remember, God loves you, we love you, and there's absolutely nothing you can do about it. Be blessed and highly favored in the Lord.

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2: I'm in a test right now, but it's going to be a testimony. Pastor, where is that? Go to verse 4. Y'all still in the book? Y'all still in the book? Okay. Verse 4 says this. Who comforts us in our time of trouble so that we can comfort those in any trouble with the comfort we have received from God. So wait a minute. So if I've ever been comforted, now let me do this different. Who's been comforted by God? Raise your hand. Well, praise the Lord. Come on. You better use your emojis in the chat. Who's been comforted by God? Okay, you shouldn't raise your hand because you got an assignment. Now you have an assignment. Oh, Pastor, why you do me like that? Because it's what the Word says. Verse 4 says this. I got you now. You can't unhear it. It's too late. Watch this. The God of all comfort, verse 4, who comforts us in all of our comfort. Watch this. So that, don't miss it. So that we can comfort those in any trouble with the comfort we ourselves receive from God. Uh-oh. Which means if God has helped you in trouble, it is your job, it is my job, if you raise your hand that God comforted you, then to go comfort somebody else in their trouble. But I can't comfort somebody else in their trouble if I haven't been delivered or set free or have a testimony about what God did in my trouble. So if I've experienced comfort from God, I must then share a testimony about what God has done to me so I can give the person sitting next to me some hope in the God that helped me. Is there anybody in here with a testimony? Because if you have a testimony, you ought to tell the person next to you, I know you're going through it right now. I know you're going through hard times right now. I know it's rough right now. I know you feel like breaking down right now. But let me

tell you about Jesus and all that God has done for me. Is there anybody in this room with a testimony? I'm talking about how God has delivered you, how God has rescued you, how God has set you free, how God has opened doors, how God has elevated you, how God has blessed you. Let me tell you who are in trouble what the Lord has done for me. You have an assignment. But listen, you want to know why we keep our mouth shut? Ego. It's one of the reasons. There are many other, but let me help us. Our pride. Oh, I don't want anybody to know that I went through that. So you don't want to tell anybody about the goodness of God. Sometimes we don't want to share. I'm raising my hand with you. Because it takes humility to share some of the things God has pulled you through. Are you with me? But he says it is our job. If you've been comforted, it is our job as believers to share with those in trouble the comfort that God comforted you with, so they know they can make it and they have hope because God can bring them through. Are you still with me? So Paul is not speaking haphazardly. He's not just, what will I say to these people? Paul is saying, I can explain to you and declare to you that God can comfort you in all kinds of trouble because God has comforted me in all kinds of trouble. And Pastor, where's that? If you go to 2 Corinthians chapter 11, if you still got your Bible. You with me? Verse 11, we're going to go to chapter 11, same book, 2 Corinthians chapter 11, verse 23b, for all you theologians on the front row, amen. 23b, are you with me? Y'all there? You're with me? All right, here it goes. I have worked much harder, been in prison more frequently, been flogged more severely, been exposed to death again and again. 5 times I received from the Jews the 40 lashes minus 1. 3 times I have been beaten with rods. Once I was beaten or belted with stones. 3 times I was shipwrecked. I spent a night and day in the open sea. I've been constantly on the move. I've been in danger from the rivers. In dangers from bandits, in dangers from my fellow Jews, in danger from Gentiles, in dangers in the city, in dangers in the country, in dangers at sea, in dangers from false believers, in danger from labor and toil, and I have often gone without sleep. I know what it's to be hungry. I've been thirsty. I've often gone without food. I have been cold and naked. Besides everything else, I face the daily pressures of my concerns for all the churches who is weak. I do not feel weak. Why? Because God has rescued him. That's a testimony. He said, I've experienced death a time and time again. He said, I've been flogged, I've been beaten, I've been belted, I've been stoned, I've been shipwrecked, I've been left in the open sea day and night. He said, I've been hungry, I've been thirsty, I've been in the cold with no clothes. Look, then he ends and says, look, all this going on while I'm trying to deal with the daily concerns of the church. I'm just trying to do my assignment. And I've been beaten. I've been stoned. I've been humiliated. I've been in danger. Where? With my fellow comrades. My friends turned to frenemies. Dangers in the river. Dangers at sea. Dangers everywhere. I've been in trouble and danger. Trouble has been everywhere. I've been pressed on every side. But I have a testimony. Because he's still speaking. Paul shares his testimony. Trouble has a purpose. He shares, look, if I've gone through all this, God can't keep you? I'm not special.
Paul said, in fact, of all the sinners, he says, I'm the worst. And if God can do this for the worst sinner, what might he do for you? How might God want to use the trouble you've experienced in your life as a testimony? Can I go deeper? I want to talk to the person who's in trouble right now. How might God want to use the trouble you're in today? You're not out of it yet. How might he want to use the trouble you are experiencing today as a testimony? See, when you pose that question, it makes you think differently. Because if I say, Lord, how are you going to use this trouble I'm in today as a testimony? It means I know I'm coming out of it. I'm in it, but I'm expecting God to pull me out of it. So God, how might you want to, it changes the way I navigate the situation now. God, whose life might you want to give hope because of what I've gone through? Because there's purpose in our pain. God can use our trouble to be purposeful. Here's the second thing I want to share with you. Our trouble should cause us to rely on God. Say this to you one more time. Our trouble should cause us to rely on God. Your trouble should cause you to rely on God. What are you doing? Who or what are you relying on with the pressure that you are under? Pastor, where you get that from? We're in the book. Go back to verse one. Go back to chapter one, 1 Corinthians, 2 Corinthians chapter 1, verse 8. 2 Corinthians chapter 1, verse 8. Are you with me? He says this. We do not want you to be uninformed, brothers and sisters, about the troubles we're experiencing in the providence of Asia. We were under great pressure. Watch this. Far beyond our ability to endure. He's describing a type of pressure we can be under in life that's too much. He says, the type of pressure that's too much for you to be able to endure. Have you ever felt like, Lord, I can't handle this. This is too much for me. He says, the type of pressure I'm under, I don't even have the ability to endure. Watch this. So that we despaired life itself. Have you ever been under so much pressure, you start despising life itself? Paul said, the type of pressure I was under made me wonder if I want to just go see Jesus. Take me to the King. Seriously, there is a limit on the ability in our humanity that we can endure. Everybody has a breaking point. Everybody has one. And Paul says, when I was at my breaking point, then he says in verse 9, indeed, I felt that we had received a sentence of death. Do you hear the language he's using? He says the pressure I was under was, so first of all, I don't have the ability to endure it. I can't handle this pressure. Then he says, the pressure is so strong, I despise life itself. I don't want to live under this. It's too much. Then he says, in fact, the fact that I was still living, this is now Dr. Foster's translation, the fact that I'm still living and I'm still lifting it, I feel like I've been given a death sentence. If life is going to be, I got to carry this, I've been sentenced to death. That's real. Paul says, if I have to live with this type of pressure, I know what I've been sentenced to. What? Death. Life, for me, Paul says, with this type of pressure, I don't have the ability to carry it. It feels like I've been sentenced. I have a death sentence. In other words, I don't even feel like I'm living. But then he doesn't stop. He goes on and said, but this has happened.
Somebody help me. But this has happened so that we may not rely on ourselves, but rely on God. Pastor, why in the world am I under this pressure? I can't give you all the answers to why you're in the situation, but I do know if you're under that type of pressure, we should rely on God. Just bless me. Because it reminds us as believers, you can be a believer and experience a type of pressure that can cause you to say, what's going on with life? But when I feel that weight as a believer, I then must remember that I can't rely on myself. That the weight of my trouble should push me into the presence of God. That when I see this kind of pressure and my legs start buckling, I shouldn't try to hold on to it. I should say, Lord, to you I trust. I look to the hills which cometh my strength. No. My strength comes from the Lord. When's the last time you were in trouble? You put everything down. You got on your knees and said, Lord, I need you now. Now, this ain't time to play around. No. I'm going in my prayer closet. I'm calling on Jesus, the name that is above every name. Yeah. The life will get you into a point where the pressure is so strong, you better pray. You better go seek God's face, because he can give you the strength that you need to be able to withstand the pressure that you are under. Is there anybody in here this morning who can testify, Pastor, I know what it's like to go under pressure. But the pressure was relieved when I relied on God. Listen to me. Someone's in trouble right now. And you're in despair. You don't even know. You're confused. But God, I thought you loved me. Goodness, kindness, merciful, your favor, blessings. It's not adding up. Sometimes trouble is created to push you to rely on God. I didn't say it feels good, but the weight of some trouble is to cause us to rely on God. Who are you relying on? Who are you trusting with your trouble? Let me ask you a question. If you were, thank you, Holy Spirit. If you knew that God had created you for a particular purpose and he had given it to you, he told you, I'm gonna bless you, I'm gonna do this through your life. And you need some people you can rely on. Would you just give it to anybody? No, sir. Okay. All right. Then why do you give your trouble to anyone? Why do we give our trouble? You just call random people. Googling random advice. ChatGPT said. What did God say? Sometimes the weight, the pressure of what we experience in life is to push us into the presence of the Comforter. The God of all comfort who comforts us in our time of need. Here's the third thing. Trouble should cause us to pray. Go back to my Bible. Trouble should cause us to pray. What? Prayer. Go to verse 10. You with me? Verse 10 says this. So he has delivered us from such a deadly peril, and he has delivered us again. On him we have set our hope, that he will continue to deliver us.
Watch this, verse 11. As you help us,

0: by your prayers, then many will give thanks on our behalf for the gracious favor granted us in answer to the prayers of many. Paul says, well, how can we help you in your trouble? He says, as you help us in your prayers. Let me ask you this question. People are in trouble, and you know they're in trouble. Do you pray for them? Do you give them a whole bunch of advice? Nothing wrong with that. Give them wisdom, knowledge, understanding if the Lord has given it to you. If the Lord has given it to you. In abundance, amen. You can never lose praying for someone. And Paul is saying, when you are in under pressure, one way you can help me is by praying for me. He said we relied on the prayers, and he says that God would graciously answer the prayers of those who prayed. How many of you in this room today, if you were to be honest, would say, I'm in trouble? Okay, just keep your hands up. All right, you see somebody in your section with their hand raised? Okay, they need comfort. Oh, you're in trouble now. See those hands up? They need comfort. I'm dead serious. They need these are our brothers and sisters. They need comfort. The Word of God, she's already doing what's in the book. The Word of God says, when they are in trouble, we must comfort them with the comfort that God has comforted us with. Then the Word of God says that the person in trouble is relying on the prayers of others that God may come through. So this morning, can you pray for your brother or sister whose hand is raised, who's in trouble? Just touch and agree. Just pray with them. This is the church. We're brothers and sisters in the body of Christ. The Word of God says when one person is in trouble and when one part of the body is hurting, we're all hurting. So let's use this moment to pray for someone who needs comfort, that God would come through and answer their prayers. Thank you, Jesus.
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We pray that you were inspired and empowered by today's message. Until next week, stay deeply rooted in the Word of God and the things of God. 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

0: 102.3 KJLH Compton, Los Angeles, Long Beach, and Inglewood. Good morning. It's 7 a.m. Sunday in Los Angeles. I'm Milt Smith, and this is the Gospel Experience. We continue the Gospel Experience with the broadcast of the Love, Peace, and Happiness Family Christian Fellowship, the Bishop Leon Martin Pastor.
1: Ladies, it's that time again for one of the most spectacular conferences of all times. 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And all the way from Hesperia, California, will be Dr. Cassandra White Elliott. 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The Saturday workshop begins at 10 a.m. with Evangelist Katrina Taylor as the workshop facilitator. 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

morning. Good morning again on this wonderful, marvelous, incredible Sunday morning. Yes, my friends, God been good to me. I'm looking back over my life. God has been so good to me, and I love him, and I love him, and I love him. I woke up this morning really excited about God, what God's going to be doing at the Love, Peace, and Happiness Church this morning. And I believe I'm hearing the sound of victory in the air for the hearts of so many individuals that's been struggling and challenged, bewildered, perplexed, and disturbed. You're tossing and you're turning. I believe the word of God today is going to set you free. Those of you that are having physical challenges, emotional drama, even in your home, in your relationship, I encourage you to make your way to 4951 South Figaro on today. I'm hearing the sound of victory, the sound of triumph. And you will leave the place knowing that God has moved on my behalf. And remember, my friend, God specializes in things that seem to be impossible. And some of you have hit a dead end in your life. You're stuck. Nothing has changed. 2026 is almost over. We only got a few months left. You're still struggling. You're still having challenges. Your life seems to be going around in circles. But today is going to be a breakthrough for you. And I'm talking to somebody who really need help from God. I'm talking to somebody been down, you've been depressed, and you at a breaking point in your life. But I come by to bring you some good news this morning. You're going to have a breakthrough. God is going to fix the situation. And I'm talking to you this morning. You need a word of encouragement. I want you to encourage yourself in the Lord and say these words. Everything is going to be all right. Say that again. Everything is going to be all right. When you're challenged, the first thing will grip your heart is the spirit of fear.

Fear is not of God. God haven't given the believers the spirit of fear. It's a spirit. It will shut you down. It'll cause your blood pressure to escalate, your sugar level to escalate. It will cause you to be nervous and shaking and trembling because you're faced with something that's beyond your control. But I've come by to tell you, God have not given you the spirit of fear, but a power and of love, and that of a sound mind. You should begin to rejoice. Because God take you to it, my friends. He will take you through it. And I'm looking forward to this amazing service today, the Sound of Victory Sunday. And all of our members have been challenged to bring people that are hurting and people that are down and bring them to Jesus. The Bible says, and they brought them to Jesus, and Jesus healed them all. People was gathering up their neighbors, their friends, and they began to bring people that was challenged physically, emotionally. They brought them to Jesus. And the Bible says, and Jesus healed them all. And I'm hearing the sound of victory this morning, that the healing virtue of Jesus is going to deliver you and set you free. Your life will never again be the same. And I encourage you to get up and start getting dressed and make your way to 4951 South Figueroa. Of course, Bishop is going to be sharing in the 8 o'clock service and the 11 o'clock service. There's going to be an anointing in those two services that's going to break the yoke and reverse every curse and bind the spirit of witchcraft that have been plaguing your life. I believe that God is able to set you free today. And then, my friend, I believe you have been hearing the announcements concerning the 2026, that's right, Women Conference that starts on Wednesday. I want to encourage all of the ladies that's in tune to my voice. I encourage you to join us on the first night of the 2026 Women Conference. It starts at 7 o'clock. We have a dynamic speaker that's going to be sharing each and every night. And I encourage you to come and get you a seat that is saved just for you. And you will leave the conference being inspired and encouraged as the women will be sharing in the 2026 Women Conference. Now keep in mind that address is 4951 South Figueroa. On this morning, I just want to take the time. I didn't do that for the last couple of Sundays, but I just feel the need this morning just to open up my prayer line and pray for you. You need God to move for you quickly. You need God to step in your affairs right now. And I want to pray for those individuals that said, Bishop Martin, will you agree with me for my victory? Bishop Martin, I need help from God. I need wisdom from God. I don't know what to do. I'm at a dead end in my life. Will you pray that God will show me the way that I should take? Pastor, will you pray for me on what to do concerning my family, concerning my physical condition? I'm going to court and I need God to intervene on my behalf. Bishop Martin, will you agree? Yes, my friends, I will agree with you for your victory. I want to give you my personal prayer line number, and that number is 1-800-757-6552. 1-800-757-6552. When you dial that number, do me a favor. Can you just leave me your name? So many people are calling the prayer line. I don't know who I'm praying for. If you can leave me your name, your address, your email, and your telephone number, so I know who I can begin to specifically pray for that need that you have. God says, what things soever ye desire that when you pray. I didn't know what things you desire that when you pray, believe you shall receive. So as we come into the spirit of agreement, I believe there is no distance in prayer. I encourage you to go to the phone right now and dial this toll-free number. Say, yes, Pastor, pray for me and my family. And
excuse me, and my

children. That number is 1-800-757-6552. Well, my friends, let me take you right now into one of our live services where the Word of God was being preached. And so many lives was changed and transformed just through the spoken Word of God. And I believe this Word of God is going to lift you. But I'm looking forward and seeing you in the 8 o'clock gathering or the 11 o'clock. And I'm looking forward and seeing you to greet you and welcome you in. Enjoy the Word. We thank you because we woke up this morning with our mind on the Lord. And we serve notice on the devil, enough is enough. And I just command you to back up right now. I pray for the power of the Holy Spirit to flow in this place. I pray, God, that you will lift heavy burdens and lift the hung down head. Let the weak declare I'm strong. Let the strong declare I am stronger. I pray, God, that you stretch out your hands this morning, that you will heal, that you will deliver, and you will set free. Come on and say, heal, deliver, and set free. Come on again and say, heal, deliver, and set free. In Jesus' name. In Jesus' name. So I'm not going to wait till the battle is over. I'm going to clap my hands right now and give God some praise. Oh, come on, don't pat a cake. Come clap them hands and give God some praise. Amen. You can be seated in the presence of the Lord this morning. How many have your Bible? Let me see all of the Bible carrying, the Bible wearing out believers. Hold your Bibles up. Now, don't take no one's Bible. Hold your Bibles up. Repeat after me, this is my Bible. I can have what it says I can have. I can do what it says I can do. My mind, my spirit is ready to receive. I will not be distracted. I will not be denied. My life is getting better. And better, and better, because of faith. Faith cometh by hearing, and hearing words from God. I can do all things through Christ, which strengthens me. If you believe that, shout, I agree. In the book of 2 Corinthians chapter 10, in 2 Corinthians chapter 10, as we share the word of God, I pray that there be limited walking. And if you must whisper, whisper a prayer. In 2 Corinthians chapter 10, these words in verse number 3. For though we walk in the flesh, we do not war after the flesh. For the weapons of our warfare are not carnal, but mighty through God to the pulling down of strongholds. In verse number 5 from the King James, casting down, help me say imagination. I'll say that again, imagination. What am I going to do with imagination? I'm going to cast those imagination down. And every high thing that exalt itself against the knowledge of God, and I'm going to bring into captivity, help me say every thought. I'm going to bring into captivity every thought to the obedience of Christ. I want you to turn now to the book of Ephesians chapter 1.
Ephesians chapter 1, that's Paul write this letter to the church of Ephesus. The book of Ephesians is a powerful book for the believers. And verse number 17, that the God of our Lord Jesus Christ, the Father, the glory, may give unto you the spirit of wisdom and revelation in the knowledge of him, that God will give you the spirit of wisdom. The spirit of wisdom, not only wisdom, but revelation in the knowledge of him, the eyes of your understanding being enlightened, that ye may know what is the hope of his calling and what the riches of the glory of the inheritance of the saints, and what is the exceeding greatness of his power to us with who believe, according to the working of his mighty power. I want to talk to you from this subject this morning. I know who I am. Look at your neighbor and tell him, I know who I am. Surprising to me, there's many believers that have been around the church, but yet not the church is not in you. You have heard about the power of God. You have heard others share the miraculous working of God, but you have no idea of the knowledge of him. This morning, we want to arrive at a place of freedom in Christ, where the top mental tactics of the devil, they are stopped. And we want to learn how to deny the power of the old nature that have a tendency to drive and manipulate our lives. And when you come into the understanding of this truth, you will defeat every demonic attack that's coming against you. Satan have a tendency to throw fiery darts at you. He always hits you where it hurts. He knows that tender spot that causes pain, whether it's from in your marriage, your children, in the workplace. Satan knows exactly where to attack. But Paul said, thanks be to God that we are not ignorant of his devices, unless he will come in and take advantage of us. But there is two arenas of truth. There is spiritual truth, and there is natural truth. Help me say spirit. Help me say natural. Understand, if you want to be successful in your Christian life, you have to learn how to be in tune to the spiritual truth. They asked Jesus in the book of Matthew, he says, Peter, the disciple, whom do men say that I am? Mm-hmm. In Matthew chapter 16, let's read that for a moment. In Matthew chapter 16, it says, Jesus says, whom do men say that I am? In Matthew chapter 16, and look at verse number 13, if you will. And this is going to bless you this morning. Uh-huh. And Simon, verse number 16. And Simon
Let me start at verse number 13.

0: But whom say ye that I am? Simon Peter answered and said, Thou art the Christ, the Son of the living God. Then Jesus turned around and said unto him, know what he says. He says, Simon, blessed art thou, Simon Barjonah, for flesh and blood has not revealed it unto thee, but my Father which is in heaven. Because you have spiritual truth, I say unto you, thou art Peter, upon this rock I'm going to build my church. And the gates of hell shall not do what? Prevail against it. There is a truth, there is a spiritual truth. There is a natural truth. Who do men say that I am? They're looking at Jesus from the natural. Some say you are John the Baptist. Some say you are
1: 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Bishop Leon Martin and the Love, Peace, and Happiness family would love to see you. 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
2: 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And all the way from Hesperia, California, will be Dr. Cassandra White Elliott. 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The Saturday workshop begins at 10 a.m. with Evangelist Katrina Taylor as the workshop facilitator. 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This is a conference you don't want to miss. Again, that address is 4951 South Figueroa Street, right at the corner of 50th and Figueroa. 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We look forward to seeing you there.

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3: Amen. So I want to take a moment today. First of all, I want to remind you of this fact, that salvation is free. What did I say? Now, it's very important that you come to understand that it was Adam who got you into sin. When humanity became sinful, Adam represented us. You were not there, but Adam sinned on your behalf. And what Adam did, it caused all of us to be born into sin. You did not become a sinner. You did not become a sinner because of what you did. You became a sinner because you were born into it. You were born in sin. So we don't need to talk about your mother was no good, or you didn't know anything about your daddy, and that's fine. But truth be told, the one who got you in trouble was Adam. Hallelujah to God. And of course, God was not going to sit by and let the devil take his most prized possession. So what God did, he came up with a plan. And the plan he came up with was a plan of salvation. And he sent himself, the second person of the Trinity, he sent himself and he impregnated a virgin girl with Christ. I never get tired of talking about

this, because this is the most fantastic story that has ever been spoken from the lips of God or man, that the creator of the universe became a human being. What did I just say? And he came specifically to pay the penalty for the rebellion of Adam. The Bible says, for God so loved the world that he gave his only begotten son, that whosoever believeth in him should not perish, but shall have everlasting life. God sent not his son into the world to condemn the world, but that the world through him might be saved. They whipped Jesus, they beat him, they pulled the flesh from his bones. He was marred like no other man. And they nailed Jesus to the cross. And he gave his life, shedding his blood, giving his life to pay for our sins. Glory to God. And when you believe in the death, burial, and resurrection of Jesus, and when you repent of your sins and accept Christ into your heart as your Savior, instantly you become a new creature. Instantly you are seated in heavenly places in Christ. Instantly you become a part of God. But then there's a problem. The problem is in the Church of America, and I dare say across the world, is the fact that when people accept Christ as Savior, they're not really taught enough that once you accept Christ as Savior, you no longer belong to yourself. Amen. You become the property of God. That's it. That's it. And you need to know that not only do you become the property of God, if you walk with God and you are instructed by the Word of God to walk with God, it's going to cost you something. And this is the problem with many in the church community. They don't want to pay. They want to walk with God, but they don't want to pay. If you walk with God, it's going to cost you something. And I must tell you, I mean, God has spoken this to me on several occasions, and I wish I could tell you that I've always applied what I'm about to say to you today. I have not always applied it, but I've known it for many years. Here it is. If you're going to walk with God, you are going to have to suffer in the process. And there's something that I just didn't want to suffer. Amen. I'm just like you. As a matter of fact, in this room right now and viewing online right now, there are some people who know what God has told them to do, but they don't want to do it. Because in order for them to do it, it's going to hurt. And most of us don't like pain. I take that back. Nobody likes it. Turn your knees. I don't like it. I don't like pain. And I want things to feel good and taste good. And I don't want no discomfort. I don't want no trouble. But you can't walk with God without suffering discomfort. You can't walk with God and have everybody like you. See, a lot of y'all don't like that. A lot of y'all don't appreciate knowing that somebody don't like you. Well, I hate to burst your bubble, but everybody don't like you. I know you think you miss it, but everybody don't like you miss it. There's some people see you walking in, they hate that there she come. And God sometimes will let you know that's what they're saying. But it's for you to get out of you and know that if they don't like you, it ain't got nothing to do with you. Because your body belong to God. Your soul belong to God. Your spirit belong to God. Your talent, your time, your resources
everything about you belong to God. But you got church people that want to give God some and keep some for themselves. Therein lies the problem. A whole lot of churches right now broke and busted, can't get nothing done because the preacher and the people don't want to pay. Somebody say, he paid it all. Yeah, but you got to pay the tax on it. Amen, somebody. You cannot walk with God without suffering loss. Thank you, Jesus. So while on vacation, me and God had a talk. I said, okay, God, all right. Have your way in my soul. Not my will, but thy will be done. Hallelujah. And I know that I gotta suffer. I gotta suffer in order to walk with God. I gotta suffer in order to know him in power. Gotta suffer. And a lot of folks don't wanna suffer. They gotta have a perfect marriage and they gotta have perfect children and they gotta have a perfect job and a perfect car. Everything gotta be in place. They gotta have a perfect wig and all that, everything. Everything gotta be perfect. Where'd that come from? I don't know where that came from. But anyway, life is not a smooth trip. It's a lot of bumps, a lot of bruises, a lot of disappointments, a lot of rejection. Folk lie on you, spy on you, talk about you. But you got to be able to know that your body belongs to God. That your soul belong to God. That you belong to God. Because if you own any part of you, you're going to have a bad attitude. Hallelujah, boy, I can tell you I've had a good attitude and a bad one. And when my attitude was bad, it's when I was ownership of myself. But when it got good, I just got to the place where I don't care what y'all say about me. I don't care what y'all do to me. I don't care. That's when life is good. That's when life is good. Well, you ain't trying to impress nobody. Whatever you think about me, oh well. Because I know when I walk in, there's going to be some people who like me and some folks who don't like me. And ain't nothing I can do about it. I mean, how can I have everybody like me and everybody don't like Jesus? Raise your right hand. Say, everybody don't like me. Turn your name, say, deal with it. I'm trying to take y'all somewhere. Hold on. Hold the phone. So here's the deal. In Christianity, I'm going to tell you where the joy is. The joy is in surrender. In Christianity, the joy is when you stop trying to run your life and give your life over to God. In Christianity, the joy is when you know that you are the property of God. Thank you, Jesus. And know that it's going to hurt. And I got upset with God many years ago when I learned this. I got upset with him because I said, God, this hurts. And he says, designed to hurt. It's designed. When he says suffer, he means suffer. He don't mean feel good. He means suffer. He doesn't mean feel good. He means suffer. And some of you, soon y'all start suffering, that's when your face get long and you can't come to church and you're mad and upset because things don't feel good. Who told you that being a Christian, things are going to always feel good? Some days they ain't going to feel good. And you want a bottle. We ain't got no more bottles for you. And your mama ain't going to breastfeed you no more. You got teeth in your mouth. You better get some meat, boy. Say amen to these words. So it is. If you go with him, you got to suffer with him. If you go with him, you need to figure out what is it going to cost me.
Now, I was praying about y'all yesterday. And here's the question I want to ask you. What is it that about Christianity that you don't like? There's something about it you don't like. I know that. But it's Christianity, but I don't like this. I don't like that. Everybody in here has something about Christianity that you don't like. Now, that's the very thing that you got to deal with. You have to deal with something that the Word says that you don't like it. And you ignore it. You run from it. Try to go to the part you like. This is not Burger King. This is not a smorgasbord. You don't get the chance of coming in and run stuff. This is going to be run by this book right here, plus the Holy Ghost. So if you think you're going to violate this book right here and end up well, you are sadly mistaken. I see some old folks that I've been knowing for a long time. They're having a hard time. I know some of them on a personal level. And I remember 40 years ago and 45 years ago when they were just as hard-headed as a rooster. Couldn't tell them nothing. They gonna do what they want to do. And then the bishop could tell them, come to a meeting. I ain't going. I ain't doing this and I ain't doing that. And I'm not this and they don't tell me that. And they did that year in and year out and year in and year out. And now they're old. And the birds are coming home to roost. You think you're going to get away with it? You ain't going to get away with it. You best come on down and make your mind up. Living safe hurts. Living safe is uncomfortable sometimes. Sometimes you got to give up stuff you don't want to give up. Sometimes you got to obey folks that you don't think you should obey. Sometimes God will let you be up under somebody, over somebody over you, and they can't have greed, but they're over you. It's going to cost you. Turn your name and say, Christianity costs you. Hallelujah to God. Y'all still out there? Philippians chapter 3. Philippians chapter 3. And we're going to put in at, it takes a bit of time. Let's put in at verse 7. And Paul is talking. Paul was bragging about who he was and where he come from and what have you, but he came down to this point right here. But what things were gained to me, those I counted loss for Christ. You're going to have to lose everything in order to enjoy Christ. You cannot be in control of your appetite and walk with God. That's one of the reasons fasting is so important. Fasting is very important because some of us love food. Some of us love food. I mean, in love with it. Matter of fact, you try to take some of our plate, you miss a finger. Because some of us love food. And so fasting will set you free from loving food, but it's going to cause you to suffer when you give it up. Now, I don't know about you folk, but I've done a lot of fasting, but I don't like it. Now, I don't like fasting. I like eating. I like eating when I get ready. When the hunger pain hit me, I want to eat. But you can't do this fasting. When you're fasting and the hunger pain hits you, you have to suffer it to be. And then you got to have this in your head. The reason why I'm willing to give up my food is because it's going to bring glory to God. And it may put me in position to be a blessing to others. It's going to be a blessing to me. So I got to pay for this. In this life, you don't get anywhere without paying for it. You can't be successful in life except you pay for it. And one of the things you got to pay with is your appetite. Raise your right hand. So one of the things I got to pay with
is my appetite. I've had people leave this church. They fast too much over here. He fast too much. Well, listen, Jesus fasted 40 days and 40 nights. You can't go to 5 o'clock. I ain't going today. I'm just hungry. What do you think fasting is for? It's for you to endure hunger. Help me say this. Say, fasting is for me to endure hunger. Amen. God does not want you controlled by your belly. He does not want your belly controlling you, because if you lose control in your belly, you're going to lose control in other places. Hallelujah to God. Take a thought. I got to move off this. But I don't know who this is. Maybe for me. I don't know. But you're going to have to use your faith to do fasting. In the Church of Jesus Christ of America, the leaders don't talk enough about fasting. Because you can look at some of their bellies and know they ain't going for it. This is a gluttonous nation. We eat more food than anybody else on the planet. Because of gluttony. Loving food. Someone right now said, I hope you heard him get through, because I want to go eat. Well, we got you now. You're going to wait. I can hear somebody belly growling way up there. I'm going to laugh about something every day. Okay? So, number two, you're going to have to give up control over your sex drive. You're going to have to understand that sex drive has to be reined in. You got to put that sex drive under the control of the Word and Spirit of God. And you suffer. It's a suffering thing when you want some and can't get none. y'all don't like me today. Someone said he should have stayed on vacation, but I'm back. I'm back. You talk all this, you say it all, I'm back though. Turn your neighbor and say, he's back. Now, by faith, you got to give up your belly, and by faith, you got to give up your sex drive. Don't let these false prophets tell you God gave that to you to enjoy. Yeah, under the cover of marriage. One of the main problems in the American church is food and sex. Food and sex. And then the last one I'm going to talk about is money. You can't love money. You can't love money more than you love God. And the only cure for loving money is pay your tithe and give offering. That'll cure you. That'll cure you real quick. Because you got to take authority over your belly, your sex drive, and love for money. I said these words. You got to take authority over your belly. Some of you preachers need to look down real quick. Said, oh, well, your belly. Somebody shout, belly. You got to give victory over your belly, your sex drive, and the love of money. Christianity is going to cost you everything. And if you're not willing to pay, then you may be saved, but you may not. I said, if you don't pay what I'm talking about right now, if you don't pay it, if you're telling me it's too hard, see, God told me one time, he said, Ron, if you're telling me it's too hard, you're accusing me of not being a loving father. What loving father would ask his child to do something that's too hard? It ain't too hard, it's just folks don't want to do it. And I think the problem is that we preachers have not prepared you by teaching you that you must suffer in order to walk with God. You can't walk with God and enjoy your flesh at the same time. You can't walk with God and enjoy the things of the world at the same time. In fact, Jesus said these words, if any man will come after me, let him deny himself. Let him take up his cross and follow me. What does the cross represent? Death. Death to who? Self. And some people are too stubborn. They don't want to do it. They don't want to do it. They won't treat their wife right. They won't treat their husband right. They won't treat nobody right because they don't want to.
They don't want to. And I'm telling those kind of folk, when you get on your deathbed,

0: deathbed, you ain't gonna be the big bad guy. 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And you ain't gonna tell him what to do. He gonna tell you. So let him be Savior, Lord, and Master now. Don't wait until you get in your deathbed talking about, have your way, God. If you give me a chance, no, you ain't gonna do it right. You had 65 years to do right, and you ain't gonna do it right now. So I'm telling somebody in here, get ready to suffer. You're gonna have to suffer. And one time God told me, he said, suffer. I said, I know it. He said, look it up. He said, I want you to be clear what I'm telling you.
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remain standing for our call to worship, which is found on the back panel of your bulletin. 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Be thankful to him and bless his name, for the Lord is good. His mercy is everlasting, and his truth endures to all generations. 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
1: 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If you'll please stand for our affirmation of faith, found on the back panel of our bulletin. Let us affirm our faith together. We believe in God, the maker of heaven and earth, the ruler and preserver of our lives. We believe in Jesus Christ, the Son of God, our Lord and Savior. We believe in the Holy Spirit, who proceeds from the Father and the Son. We believe in the Holy Bible, the universal church, holy baptism, and the Lord's Supper. We believe in ourselves as children of God. We believe that God is to be honored by the first fruits of our time, talents, and substance. Therefore, we commit them to God for the work of the church, our lives, our tithes, and our offerings. We believe in the resurrection of the dead and life in the world to come.

prayer time. Jeremiah 29, verse 12 through 13 states, "You will call on me and come and pray to me, and I will hear you. You will seek me and find me when you seek me with all your heart." The prayer list has been placed in the prayer box on the altar, as well as other prayer requests received. We are praying for all who stand in the need of prayer, for God knows all about it. Those in hospitals, nursing homes, retirement homes, individuals confined to their homes, those recovering from surgery or awaiting a surgical procedure. We're praying for all those in our listening audience as well as our congregation today. We are praying for all bereaved families, those who have recently lost loved ones, the Causey family, the family of Reverend Dr. Mary Walton, the family of Jamie Pugh, the Wilcox family. We continue to pray for countries that are experiencing war, natural disasters in our city, our nation, and our world. You may stand or you may remain seated as we go to the Lord in prayer. O Lord, we lift our eyes to the hills from which cometh our help. For all of our help, all of our strength, O Lord, comes from you, the maker of heaven and earth. Oh God, first and foremost, Lord, we just say thank you. Lord, for the blessing to see one more day, oh God. Lord, we say thank you, oh God, that we could enter into the house of worship, your house of prayer, oh God, once again, oh God. Lord, we say thank you, oh God, that we were able to open our eyes, oh God, and breathe, oh God, the breath of life that you have given to us.

to leave us, never to leave us alone, oh God. Lord, we come saying thankful, thank you, oh God, because you are a living presence, oh God, in our lives and in our world by the power of your Holy Spirit, oh God. Lord, there are those, oh God, who've asked for prayer, oh God. There are those, Lord, who have been recently diagnosed, oh God, with an illness, oh God. There are those, oh God, who have lost all sense of hope and direction, oh God. But you alone

us to stand by the power of your Holy Spirit, oh God. Lord, wherever there is hatred, oh God, we ask that you will replace it with a heart of love, oh God. Wherever there is discrimination and oppression, oh God, that you would replace it, oh God, with righteousness, oh God. Lord, just continue to lead us and guide us, oh God, along this path of life that you have appointed for us, Lord. Lord, we continue to pray, oh God, for all churches, oh God, who are assembling in your name on this day. We are praying, oh God, for every community, oh God. We are praying, oh God, for your entire creation, as you are the creator of all things, Lord. Lord, we continue to pray for our children, oh God. Continue to keep them safe, oh God, as they go to and from their homes and to schools and throughout, Lord, the places, oh God, in this world, oh God. Lord, we are praying, oh God, wherever there is injustice, that you will replace it, oh God, with a will to do justice, oh God. Lord, we thank you for your mercy. We thank you for your grace, oh God. Lord, we thank you, oh God, for the word that shall go forth by Pastor Key on this day, oh God. Use him in a mighty way. As your word go forth, may it go forth with power and clarity, oh God. Lord, help us to receive your word on this day, oh God. And then help us to continue to spread your word, oh God, wherever we go, to let people know that we serve a living God who can do all things but fail. Oh God, we ask, oh God, that you will receive our prayers on this day. It is in the name of Christ Jesus we come and we pray. We say thank you and amen.

0: I greet you this morning in the name of the Father, Jesus Christ. I give honor to Pastor Key, to his queen, to his first lady, Lady Keys. God bless you, the entire Second Baptist Church. God bless you this morning. I'm going to do scripture reading this morning. I'm going to be reading from the book of St. John, chapter 5, verse 1 through 9. Is that okay? If you got Bibles, turn to it. The Bible reads this way. And after this was a feast of the Jews, and Jesus went up to Jerusalem. Now there in Jerusalem by the sheep market, a pool, which is called the Hebrew tongue Bethesda, having five porches. In these lay a great multitude of impotent folks and a blind, halt, withered, waiting for movement of the water. For an angel went down at a certain season into the pool and troubled the water. Whosoever then first, after the troubling of the water, stepped into the water or was made whole, whatsoever disease he had. And a certain man was there which had an infirmity for 38 years. When Jesus saw him lie and knew that he had been now a long time in that case, he said unto him, "Wilt thou be made whole?" The impotent man answered him, "Sir, I have no man when the water is troubled to put me into the pool. For while I am coming, another step down before me." Jesus said unto him, "Rise and take up thy bed and walk." And immediately, say immediately, God help me. The man was made whole and took up his bed and walked. And on the same day, it was the Sabbath. I said, "Pastor, let me just say this." I said, "Well, Pastor, the man never needed to get in the water. He just needed to believe." Amen?
1: Amen. Amen. Thank you.
2: This morning we have back a favorite musical son of Second Baptist, the original James Brown, as he called him. So since we've seen him last, James has a story to tell. And the song, his music ministry, if he doesn't say anything beyond this, we're going to be doing a rendition of God and God Alone and Total Praise.
3: Praise the Lord, everybody. Praise the Lord, everybody. Let everything that hath breath, come on, y'all. Praise the Lord. As Gordon told you, I have a story to tell. I'm not going to tell it all. I'll come back and tell it all, but I'll just tell you this little part, that last year, between the months of March and November, I was completely paralyzed. Couldn't walk at all. But I am a living testimony that God restores. Amen. I'm gonna come back.

0: Somebody ought to say glory. Somebody ought to say glory. He's worthy to be praised.
1: Come on and give God another hand clap. Come on and give God another hand clap. Thank you, choir. Thank you, musicians, soloists. Let's give God another hand clap this morning. He's the source of our strength. If you don't mind, stand on your feet this morning. And let's continue to stay in praise and worship mode. Shake someone's hand this morning. Greet them in the name of the Lord. Reach out and touch somebody this morning and let them know you love them in the name of Jesus. Thank you, Lord. Come on, choir.

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Oh, gracious God. Somebody say amen. Go with me in prayer. Gracious God, we thank you now for ministering to our soul through the sound of music. Thank you, Lord, for being so good. Now bless this word. Decrease me, increase more of thee. Allow me to step back so you can step forward. Oh, we've heard our song and it's blessed our soul. We've lifted up the holy word. We've given a greeting. We've sang a hymn. And now a word must be preached. So bless us right now in the mighty name of Jesus Christ. All God's children ought to say amen, amen, and amen. I want to give God another hand clap for all he's done. Hallelujah. Be remiss, just greet all of you in the name of Jesus Christ, our Lord and Savior. I'd be remiss if I didn't acknowledge the young men there from Cal State University, Northridge. Amen. Right there. Wave your hand, God. One of which is a fraternity brother who brought three young men interested in pledging the greatest fraternity of all time. No offense to the Kappas and Omegas and the Sigmas and Iotas, amen. Amen. God is good, y'all. And all the time, God is good. Join me now to the book of John, chapter 5. Reverend Carson, one of the ministers down the road at Westminster, just a few steps over, read for you verses 1 through 9, John 5, 1 through 9. Let me just read two verses for you. John 5, verses 6 and 7. John 5, verses 6 and 7. He read from the King James Version. Let me lift up 6 and 7 from the NIV translation. It reads this way: when Jesus saw him lying there and learned that he had been in this condition for a long time, he asked him, "Do you want to get well?" "Sir," the invalid replied, "I have no one to help me into the pool when the water is stirred. While I am trying to get in, someone else goes down ahead of me." I'd like to use as a subject this morning, good help is hard to find. Good help. Hallelujah. Turn around and tell your neighbor, say, neighbor, good help is hard to find. Amen. Somebody wants to co-sign that right now. Amen. Somebody knows what I'm talking about this morning. Anybody who's lived for a little while knows that there's some truth to that old saying. Because everybody who says, "Call me if you need anything," doesn't always answer when you call. Everybody who says, "I got your back," isn't always around when your back is up against the wall. Everybody who says, "I'm here for you, you my home slice, my home girl, my dog, my ace boon," doesn't always stay when being present becomes inconvenient. There are some people who will help you as long as it doesn't cost them anything. Some people will help you as long as it doesn't take too much of their time. Some people will help you as long as your problem doesn't become their problem. But every now and then, life will put you in a situation where you don't need somebody to say, "I hate that you're going through that." What you need is for somebody to say, "Let me help you go through that. Let me be with you as you go through your struggle." Am I right about it? Our text today, Jesus comes to Jerusalem. And near the sheep gate is a pool called Bethesda. And around the pool, the Bible says there are five porches.
And lying on the porches is a multitude of hurting people, blind people, lame people, withered people, waiting people. In fact, there are so many hurting people gathered in one place that their suffering has become part of the landscape. It's been normalized. People walk past them every day, religious people pass them. Political leaders know that they're there. The business community knows that they're there. The community knows they're there. But somehow everybody has learned how to live with a multitude of people lying beside the road. This dynamic is not only relevant during biblical times, but we can see this dynamic today. Am I right about it? In my 23 years of serving in the United States Army as a chaplain, Army, Uncle Shug, Uncle Sam, whatever you want to call them, sent me here, there, and everywhere. And in my travel across the United States and abroad, I too have noticed this dynamic. Nursing homes that get very little visitors. Homeless camps with much neglect. Negative neighborhoods that have poor schools and underfunded in an underserved community. From Los Angeles to North Carolina, where I've been stationed, South Carolina, Kansas, Virginia, Maryland, D.C., even in Korea. And even when I travel with my wife back to her home country, Brazil, we see the same dynamic. But John draws our attention to a man who had been ill and dealing with his condition for 38 years. 38 years of watching, 38 years of waiting and hoping, 38 years of seeing people move while he remained in the same old place. How could a man be surrounded by so many people for 38 years and still say, I have no one to help me? I wish I had a praying church this morning. And then one day, as the Bible says, Jesus showed up. Isn't that just like Jesus? And when Jesus showed up, the man discovered something that somebody needs to know today. It may be hard to find good help, but when Jesus finds you, you found all the help you need. All the help you need. And so today, as you continue your earthly walk, remember these two points. Number one, sometime the help you want won't show up. Might as well keep it real. Tell the truth and shame the devil. Sometime the help you want just won't show up. Look at verse 6 and 7. Jesus sees the man lying there and asks, wilt thou be made whole? Jesus is essentially asking, do you want your situation to change? And listen to the man's response. Sir, I have no one. That may be one of the loneliest statements in the Bible. I need help, but I don't have anybody. I know where I need to go, but I don't have anybody who will help me get there. The man continues, when the water is troubled, I can't get into the pool. And when I try, another person steppeth down before me. In other words, every time I think it might be my turn, somebody gets there before me. Can you imagine this man's frustration this morning? He can see where he wants to go, but he can't get there. He knows what he needs to do, but he just can't do it. And perhaps the hardest part is this. Nobody is helping him. Nobody's helping him. 38 years is a long time to wait on somebody. I wonder how many people promised him, next time the water moves, I'm going to help you in. But next time came and they weren't there. Somebody else may have said, I'm going to come back tomorrow around the same time. You're going to be here because tomorrow I'm going to help you. And tomorrow came and they weren't there.
Maybe somebody else said, I haven't forgot about you, my guy. You number one on my list. I'm going to be here tomorrow. I'm going to hook you up. They forgot. It's true, sometimes people want to help, but the situation is beyond them. Imagine you walk outside of Ralph's grocery store. Or should I say Whole Foods? Is this a Whole Foods crowd or Ralph's crowd? Walmart or Kmart, let Revy Rev know this morning. At any rate, you walk out of the grocery store, amen? And your car won't start. Why? Because the battery is dead. You need a jump. And there are people standing around, you can hear the chatter, oh, that's terrible, but sympathy ain't gonna start your car. Somebody else might say, that happened to me about a year ago. It took me about 2 hours to get my car started, but eventually I got it going. Well, I appreciate your testimony, but my car still won't start. What you really need is somebody with some power, some jumper cables to connect to your weak battery. And that's what Jesus does. Jesus has power, and he's willing to connect his

0: power to our weakness. The man in our text today, he focused on what he didn't have. He said, I have nobody, while Jesus was standing right in front of him. He said, I have nobody to put me in the water, but Jesus was standing in front of him. He said, somebody's always getting in before me, but Jesus was standing right in front of him. I've been waiting 38 years, but the Lord was standing right in front of you. Sometimes we become so disappointed with the people who didn't show up, we forget about those who did show up. Stop measuring God's ability by people's availability. Yes, God can use people, but God is not limited to people. And that's good news. If someone won't open the door, God has another door. If somebody doesn't call your name, God knows your name. He knows my name. If they don't recommend you, God has a position for you. The man spent years thinking, if I can just get into that water, but Jesus never put him in the water. Go back and look at that text. Folk been standing around waiting for the water to be troubled and the angel to show up to trouble the water, and then you, whoever gets in the water first gets healed. All right. Jesus rolls up on the scene. Yes. Jesus sees the water.
1: Yeah.
0: Jesus ain't even worried about the water.
1: Right.
0: Huh? In fact, when Jesus showed up, the pool became unnecessary. Y'all over here majoring in the minor.
1: All right.
0: You worried about the petty stuff. You don't really know who I am. Must I introduce myself again?
1: All right.
0: The man thought his answer was in the water, but it was in Jesus. Sometimes the help you want just ain't gonna show up.
1: Yeah.
0: Number two, sometimes the help you really need, it has already shown up. Verse 8 says, Jesus saith unto him, rise. Take up your bed. And walk. Jesus doesn't ask for a committee meeting. This is a serious endeavor. We must have a committee meeting. Amen. He doesn't ask for a joint board meeting. We must meet as a joint board and then get together and then take it back to the people. But we must have a quorum. No, Jesus didn't get lost in all the dynamics of meeting. I'm Jesus. I don't need anyone's meeting, says the Lord. Jesus doesn't interview everybody around the pool. Let me talk to some folk around the pool. Jesus doesn't study the dynamics and the ebb and flow of the water. Is there too much chemicals in the water? I don't know. Is the water hot? Is it cold? Is it healthy? Jesus doesn't go through those changes. Jesus doesn't ask, how many times has this man actually been over here to the pool? Now, how many times has he tried to get in that pool? Has he been here a lot? Does he come every day? How many times has he come? Because if he comes too many times, I just can't help him. Jesus simply gives him a word.
1: Yeah.
0: Rise.
1: Yeah. Yeah.
0: Take up your bed and walk. Walk. Walk. For 38 years, the man's position had been down. Jesus says, get up. Somebody needs to hear this. You've been down over what happened to you long enough. You've been down over what they said about you long enough. You've been down over who walked out of your life or who hasn't walked into your life long enough. You've been down and disappointed over setback and heartbreak long enough. You've been down over what didn't work long enough. Today it stops. Jesus says, rise. Rise. Notice Jesus doesn't deny the man has been down. He simply declares that being down doesn't have to be a final condition. Your history may explain where you are, but it doesn't have to determine where you're going. Then Jesus says, take up thy bed. For 38 years, the bed carried the man. But after Jesus speaks, the man carries the bed. The thing that used to carry him is now being carried by him. Yesterday, the bed was evidence of his weakness. Today, the bed is evidence of God's mighty power. Come on and give God some praise. God has a way of taking the very thing that used to embarrass you and turning it into a testimony. Your pain can become a testimony. Your struggle can become a testimony. And one day you'll look back at what you thought would destroy you and say, look what the Lord brought me through. Yeah. One day, keep on living. You'll look back at what was supposed to rock your world, and your soul will look back and say, look where the Lord has brought me from. One day, the very thing that was supposed to steal your joy, break your spirit, break your back, and you'll look back, your soul will, and say, look what the Lord has done. Jesus says, walk. Don't just get up. Move forward. Spiritual rib tip for today. Don't spend the rest of your life standing in the place where Jesus delivered you from. Huh? Don't spend the rest of your life standing in the same old spot Jesus delivered you from. Walk into another day. Walk into another opportunity. Walk into another season. Walk into another opportunity. Walk into what God has for you. You can't change yesterday, but the grace of God, by His grace, you can walk into a new tomorrow. Oh, bless His name. Verse 9, as Reverend Carson said, it says, immediately the man was made whole and took his bed and he walked. Oh, I wish I had a sanctified church right about now, because I don't know if we really understand the dynamics of the word immediately. Not in a few minutes, not an hour from now, not the next time I see you, but immediately he got up, stood up, took up his bed, and he started walking, y'all. 38 years of struggle, and one word from Jesus changed everything. Church, don't ever believe something has been so long the Lord can't make it right. Somewhere I read God helped get Abraham back on the right track. Somewhere I read God, good help. Help Moses with Pharaoh when Pharaoh was behind him and the Red Sea was in front of him. Somewhere I read, good help found Daniel in the lion's den. Good help found David standing in front of Goliath. It was good help that found Jonah in the belly of a whale. Good help found Peter when he was sinking in the water about to drown. Good help found Paul and Silas in a midnight jail cell. And guess what? Good help found you when you were down and out. Who kept you? Who kept you when you couldn't keep yourself? The Lord. Who opened doors for you when doors were closed on you? The Lord. Who kept your mind sane when trouble was everywhere? The Lord. Who picked you up when society knocked you down? The Lord. Who stayed when everybody else just walked away? The Lord. Who gave you another chance, a second chance? The Lord. Oh, bless His name. Ain't God good? Ain't He all right? Isn't He a way maker? Come on and give Him some praise. Who, when the doctor shook his head and gave you some medicine and you were blessed by it, who did that for you? The Lord. By and by, when the morning comes. Over 2,000 years ago, sin had us down and we couldn't get up. Says the Bible, we couldn't save ourselves. We couldn't redeem ourselves. We couldn't help ourselves. Oh, but one Good Friday, good help went up on Calvary. They put a cross on the shoulders of Jesus. They marched Him to Golgotha. They stretched Him wide, hung Him high, put nails in His hands, nails on His feet. Oh, bless His name. They put a crown of thorn on His head. Jesus died, but early Sunday morning, good help got up with all power in His hands. And because Jesus got up, you don't have to stay down. Jesus told that man to rise. I hear Jesus telling somebody again right now, rise from your failure, rise from fear, rise from what you did, then walk into your purpose, walk into your second.

0: a chance. Walk knowing God is with you. Walk knowing grace is covering you. Walk knowing mercy is following you. Walk knowing Jesus is keeping you. Oh, if anybody asks, how did you make it? Tell them I had some good help. How'd you survive? How'd you survive, my brother? I had some good help. How'd you get back on your feet, my sister? I had some good help. What's his name? They call him the bright and morning star. What's his name? They call him the lily of the valley. What's his name? They call him the rose of Sharon. But I just call him Mary's baby boy. I call him Jesus. Who is he? He's my keeper. He's my way maker. He's my burden bearer. He's my heart fixer. He's my bridge over troubled water. He's my hope for tomorrow. He's my strength for today. Oh, bless his name. If the Lord, if Jesus has ever blessed you, has ever healed you, has ever blessed your mother, has ever blessed your children, if he ever woke you up this morning, if Jesus has ever put clothes on your back, gas in your car, helped you pay your rent, pay your mortgage, helped you live to see another day, if God has ever been good to you, you ought to give him a standing ovation right now in the name of Jesus Christ. You ought to praise his name right now. Let him know you love him. Let him know you're here. Let him know that you have gratitude for all the things he's done for you. Come on and give him some praise. Give him some praise. Praise him for the open door. Praise him for the battles he fought. Praise him for the victories he won for you. Praise him for the prayers he answered for you. Can't nobody do it like Jesus. Can't nobody love you like Jesus. Can't nobody hug you like Jesus. Can't nobody bless you like Jesus. If God's been good to you, come on and give God another hand clap. Give somebody a high five right now in the name of Jesus. If God's been good to you, he's been good to you. He's been good to me. He's been good to us. Oh, bless his name. Ain't God good? Tell your neighbor. Say, neighbor, good help is hard to find. But when Jesus finds you, you got all the help you need. You got all the help you need. I know we're living in a changing culture. Sunday morning experience has changed. We used to rush to the church house. Now we kind of mosey on to it. Hallelujah. Where's grandma when you need her? Amen. The Sunday morning experience and culture has changed. Some communities used to wash their cars and
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1: 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The Reverend Alvin Tunsil, Jr., pastor.
2: Good morning and welcome from the Trinity Baptist Church family. 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

great things he hath done, for great is his holiness. 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We welcome and invite you to hear this wonderful choir and give you an opportunity to meet our senior pastor, Alvin Tunstall Jr. He's on vacation during this month and allowing the associate pastors to participate in breaking the bread of life. Let us read our responsive reading in our bulletin. Hebrews 5, 12 through 14 and 6, 1, 2, and 3. Though by this time you ought to be teachers, you need someone to teach you again the first principles of the oracle of God, and you have come to need milk and not solid food. But solid food belongs to those who are of full age. That is, those who by reason of use have their senses exercised to discern both good and evil. Of the doctrines of the baptism, of laying on of hands, of the resurrection of the dead, and of eternal judgment, all, and this we will do if God permits. Ecclesiastes 8:4, where the word of the king is, there is power.

Good morning, Trinity. Can we please get another round of applause for amazing band and choir, helping us sing praises to our Lord and Savior, Jesus Christ. And if you are youth and children, please come to the altar for prayer time. If you are youth and children, please come to the altar for prayer time. Amen, amen.

0: Amen. And if you would like to pray, please state your name and age. One more. If you'd like to pray, please state your name and age.
1: I'm Lawrence. I'm 8 years old. Thank you, God, for giving us this amazing Sunday and bringing everybody here to worship God. In Jesus' name, amen.
2: I'm Sarah. I'm 14 years old. Lord, Heavenly Father, thank you for this beautiful Sunday, Lord, and thank you for everyone that was able to come here in their cars, Lord, and everyone that is watching home or listening on the radio, Lord. And please just help us this week, because some of us are starting school or college, or even some people are starting new jobs. So Lord, just please help us through all that. In Jesus' name we pray, amen.
0: Hear our prayer, Lord, hear our prayer. In the name of Jesus Christ we pray, amen.

What a wonderful thing to be led in prayer by the children. Amen. Train up a child. Train up a child. Because it's wonderful that they learn speaking skills right here in the church. Because see, once they go out there in that working environment, they won't be afraid to be able to look someone in the eye and say what they need to say. Amen? Amen. Let's go ahead and bow and have a word of prayer. Heavenly Father, we thank you for this day. We thank you for this opportunity to worship you on this day, at this time, and this moment. Song says, I need thee every hour. But we know we need you every second, Father. So we are pleading to you right now to never leave us nor forsake us, Lord. You said in your word that you would never leave us nor forsake us. And we're just doubling down on your word, Father. So we ask that you strengthen us and encourage us to move in spaces that we may be uncomfortable in, to spread your word, to share your word, and to share the goodness of your son, Jesus Christ, and all that he has done in our lives, Lord. You know where you brought us from. We know where you brought us from. And we can share that with others, Lord, that might be in the same position in which we started. Especially those that knew us way back in the day. And they can testify to the goodness and the mercy of God of how far he's brought us. So we thank you for that. Father, we ask that you bless our wonderful speaker as she gets ready to come up here and share the word in which you have given her to give to us on this day, Lord. Let her decrease and let you increase. Bless Pastor as he's on vacation and his family as they recuperate and just regenerate and come back refreshed and renewed. Now we ask that you walk behind us, Father, to push us. Walk beside us to accompany us. And walk before us to guide us. And all of God's people said, Amen. Let's give the Lord another hand praise. So at this time, we would like to acknowledge and welcome our visitors. So if we have any visitors, please simply wave your hands and our ushers will come on out. We have a visitor up front here in the center aisle and we have visitors right here, aisle number 3. Amen. So here at Trinity Baptist Church, we are a God-loving church. We preach from Genesis to Revelation. Sound doctrine is preached here. So we thank you and we praise your name for joining us here at Trinity Baptist Church, right down here, no, row number 2. Here at Trinity, we are not a perfect church, but we are a forgiving church and we are a loving church and we are quick to let you know that we love the Lord. Amen? Amen. So with that, we will tell you, you are welcome once, you are welcome twice, and you are welcome to our beans and rice. Amen. Thank you all for worshiping here with us at Trinity Baptist Church. All right, just a couple of quick announcements. Los Angeles Bible Training School has their fall semester beginning. And anyone from the ages between 18 and 35, if you register and you take these fall classes, at the end of the term, they will refund you your money. So I am telling you all that have not known about Los Angeles Bible Training School, and they're located at Fairview Baptist Church in Inglewood now, moved from once. It's a wonderful, wonderful learning institution. All right? I've gone there, my wife's gone there, and many members here and Trinity have gone there as well. So wonderful, wonderful tool. Also, don't forget about our Wednesday Bible studies. We have one at noon.
right here with our very own Reverend Alex Worthen. And we have our evening Bible study that is at 7 p.m. And you can call in for that. All right. And then also we would like to express sympathy to the Olyria DeBoes and family on the passing of her cousin and friend, Johnny Ziegler Martin, who passed away. And her funeral services is August 21st at 1 p.m. at Inglewood Cemetery. So we'd just like to extend our heartfelt sympathy and condolences to all the bereaved families. The Constitution and Bylaws. If you have not picked up your copy yet, you can pick up a copy from the church office, or you can go into the Casting Center and then you can pick up your copy of your Constitution and Bylaws. All right, that's all that I have for any announcement. So now we're going to have our song by our guest singer. All right. And as soon as that song is over, the next voice you will hear is Reverend Dr. Priscilla Radcliffe. Amen. Amen.

is Lord. You guys know I have my anointing oil and all the tools that it takes for us to be victorious in everything we do. I would like to call an altar call. On the knees, prostrate, so that you can hear from God, that you can be healed by God, that you can be free from depression and fear going to school. Know that God has your back, front, side, up and down. There is no place that you can walk that he will not be already there. So I am asking for those of you who are praying for sister, brother, mother, kids, grandkids, to come to the altar as I pray for our fall year, which is already starting. Come. Come like you want something from God. You want God to heal you. You want God to give you the strength to open that business, and you know several are closed down.

Give him praise and glory. If you can't kneel, hold on to somebody. Tap into their faith. Tap into their anointing. Because God has no boundaries. This is what church is about. Our children are our future, and right now, our future don't look too good. Children starts businesses, and businesses are closing down. Our food chain is closing down. We want to target prayer for the fires that are going on all around us, the earthquakes. Some students want to go to school. They don't have clothes. They don't have a house. They don't have a building to go in. And we're casually sitting when the world is crying. Wake up, America. Wake up, Christians. Jesus, we invite you into our space this morning. We invite the Holy Spirit to fill us up with Jesus' love, his peace, his joyfulness. We listen for your words and your direction, your comfort, your leadership in our decision-making abilities. We ask our angels to guide us in every place our feet treads, by land, air, or sea. Thank you for giving us

0: gift of life, and that we design our pathways to live to your highest expectations. Let us feel the presence of the Holy Spirit in our sanctuary through the airwaves of KJLH Radio and our social media, YouTube. Bless this message exceedingly, abundantly above all that we can ask, all that we can think, all that we can imagine, infinitely above our wildest and greatest expectations that you put in our hearts. Thank you for total recall. Total recall. We rebuke Alzheimer's, forgetfulness. It does not come near us because we don't speak it. We speak the word of God and what he says, not what the doctor says. Father, we thank you as we leave. We go out and nourish our week with the God kind of faith that it takes to live superior. We thank you that there is no limits in Jesus, and that we have the God kind of faith that walks through all and any obstacles and set us on high above all the nations of this earth. Thank you, Father, for your blessings, that they come and overtake us because we diligently seek your voice. We love our brothers and sisters with a God kind of love, special prayer and protection for our children who are our future. If you see a child walking down the street, you pray for him. You pray the Psalms 23rd. You don't let them walk by. You pray for our black brothers, because the seeds are trying to be killed, our future generations. We pray for the police officers. If they want to do something negative, the Lord will drop them down. We pray over our men, because we are the seed of this earth. We are the everlasting and God's chosen people. We thank you that we take time to speak to our children, to hug them, to tell them how special they are, and to train them in the life and the talents that God has put inside of them. And all these things we ask and give God the glory. And if you agree, say amen.
1: Amen.
0: Amen. Praise God. Praise God for you. Yeah, you need to move them knees so you can stay married. Some of y'all missed that one. It's good to bend down and get up. Keep my lashes on. Look. How y'all doing this morning? Did you enjoy Kenji? Praise the Lord. I just want to introduce you to a few people. One of my male students that I taught the summer fashion design clothing construction class at El Camino College. And he and his mom, Veronica, came. Dylan. Give Dylan a hand this morning. He's on the second row. He's working my social media this morning. Yeah, we're going to put Trinity on the map with social media. Hallelujah. My cousin Ida and her friend, I think you just got back from Port Arthur, Texas. It's good to see y'all. Lieutenant over LAX Police Department. So y'all get out of line. I'm going to call Ida. Anybody else that came in? I think Renetta Carroll is here. All right. Don't say I didn't call your name if you didn't say anything. So I'm going to step you into technology today. We're going to use the PowerPoint. And our young people are technology based. So if you don't know how to use a PowerPoint, if you don't know how to do social media and go on, if you don't have an account, just ask a three-year-old. They'll tell you. Norma's granddaughter is six. My four-year-old granddaughter called me at 11:30 p.m. because she's 2 hours difference. she called me on her iCloud, on her iPad. She said, Glam, I want you to play a game with me. I said, remember, you don't live in LA anymore. You're in Texas. She said, that's not a problem. Befriend me on the iPad. I'm waiting. She's four. So I did. She connected me and we played a game until the battery ran out. So we're in a different technology and we have to learn whether we want to or not. This is part of the new age. And if you don't want to be left behind, you got to get in. So we got a PowerPoint this morning. I'm going to give you my sermon title so you may stand for the title. My sermon is entitled, Order Our Orders from Jesus to Build and Serve with Love. We have orders from God, everybody. And it's to serve and build with love. So maybe things haven't been going your way in businesses and works and different things because we haven't gotten the orders from God to build his way through love. Okay? So we're going to Psalms 127, the 127 number of Psalms, and we're reading from the New International Version. It is on the screen, and if you can see it or look in your bulletin, if you have it in your hand, I would like you to read along with me. Unless the Lord builds the house, the builders labor in vain. Unless the Lord watches over the city, the guards stand watch in vain. This applies to everything we build. Daily life, blessings apply to our cities, our fields, which are our food supply. Half of it done burned up, so we eating artificial food. Families, clothes. Our generation is sagging and bagging, no foundation, no bras, no underwear, no socks. Because the foundation is here and they've left the church. The essential staples, the staple products that we have, toothbrushes, toothpaste, that's going to be extinct. Half of it's stuck in the chain of Hamas. Our food preparation is disappearing. What's the name of that food company? Tyson. Y'all love chicken? Tyson is closed. And yesterday, I think it was Friday, they closed the meat factory. So we'll be eating artificial meat, artificial chicken, and you know what that does to our bodies. So we're gonna have to pray a little different when it comes to blessing our foods. Our farmers, there are fires everywhere. There is no land. It's burning up. People forgot to till the soil. And that's why we're having problem with obesity. It's not real food. So God is saying, have we forgotten our first love to put him first? Because he said the rocks will cry out and worship him if we don't. He is our first love, and we have to bring God back to our first love. Lord Jesus Christ, you may be seated. Now, a few of my students, out of the ordinary, on break, they asked me, well, what are the different ways to worship? Do you tell them? Do they see you worshiping? Do they see you praying? Do they see you listening to gospel music? Or they see you at the concert, getting down? But do they see you doing that with God? Do they see you in your living room or wherever your prayer closet is? So that's why it's not connecting. They don't see you do it, so they're not gonna do it. So I say, listen to a little Kirk Franklin. or Maverick City, then I listen to what you are listening to. And that's a sharing. Okay? So, I've showed on the screen praise dancers. If you go to different continents, especially Africa, Africans can praise. They'll have their gilis on their head. They'll have a swallow, wrap skirt, a shawl on top, baby in the back on a fabric wrapped up on the back or in the front. Maybe nursing, but they are prostrate down, moving to the Holy Spirit. I mean, they're dancing. We've lost that culture because we came to another country that didn't do that. So we're going to talk about culture and how to praise God so our pews will be filled back up. Our students will know how to dress. Our students will know how to speak. And we have to do the same because some of it they're getting from us. So with prayer, the third picture, there's the Bible, and you're reading the Bible through Bible study, which we have on Wednesday nights. I think last Wednesday, we had about 75 people on Bible study on Zoom. So if you look on the front of your program, you can chime in. I do a PowerPoint, or you can let us see your face and see my slides. On Wednesday, 7 to 8. Then another way is what you did on altar today, where you kneel down. And I know you may feel that may be an inconvenience, but we went to the Stephen Marley concert in Orange County, and they were bending, moving down, back, whoa. And then he had a song about Exodus. I listened to these young people. They have their story too. It's maybe in a different format, but you have to hear so that you can connect with them. The picture at the bottom left shows a husband and wife on their knees. And maybe they ain't married, but they're on their knees. We got to get there. And maybe they're same sex, but they're on their knees. Whatever it takes. You may have a dog, cat, jellyfish on their knees too, in front of you, because some of your pets are your children. Have them all there. But they have to know to prostrate for God. They have to know to bend down because he's superior. You can't stand next to him. You got to bow down. Thank you. Then when we travel to Dubai, people may say, oh, there's Allah is not really Jesus, or everybody's into something else. I stood for their call to prayer 5 times a day. Before the morning came, on your knees, toes in the air, nose to the ground, because that's where we came from, worshiping God. 8 minutes, 5 times a day, outside, if it's 12 o'clock, the bell goes off, we're prostrate on the ground. So they begin to come up to me to ask me, are you Muslim now? We didn't know your group was Muslim. I said, when we in Rome, we do as the Romans. We have the same blood. So I serve Jesus. You serve Allah. We next to each other. We love each other. And I gave them a hug. So then they brought me a scarf. So 5 o'clock time to prayer, they brought me a scarf to lay down on the ground so I wouldn't mess my clothes up. We embrace foreigners because they're not foreigners. They're in another land, but they're still God's people. We have to learn to connect because they're all here. Make them feel welcome. You make them feel welcome. You know, a lot of y'all go to the nail shop and getting all that stuff sawed off your fingers. Starting cancer, a little girl 4 years old taking chemo and radiation because her mother had her nails done when she was 2 years old.

Next, you'll see the TSU, Texas State University Gospel Choir. I got my double bachelor's from Texas Southern in Houston, and that gospel choir is off the chain, just like their band, the Battle of the Bands of Texas Southern University. They did an article in Vogue magazine. Check it out, September issue. So where things used to be all one color, they noticed the talent. And in order to sell their magazines, they got to put us in it. That's where prayer comes. Pray yourself in there. If you think you have that talent, God has put that talent on you, and there is a publication that you want to be in, you pray your way in there. You don't stop. Don't listen to what other people tell you. I would not have traveled to 67 countries if I was waiting on pork bones in Japan. Can't listen to what people say. So, here are the ways to worship: the Word of God, prayer, praise, and speaking to God in His heavenly language, which is an unknown tongue. If you look at your responsive reading this morning, it talked about the Holy Spirit. Now, if you want to know where that scripture is, 1 Corinthians 14:2. I'll read you the KJV version. For he that speaks in an unknown tongue speaks not unto men, but unto God. For no man understands him, howbeit in the spirit he speaks mysteries. So if you call me and say, I need you to pray for me, and I can't tell you what it is, I'm praying in the spirit. I'm praying in a language only known to God. So don't be afraid of it. You ask God for everything else. God, give me a car. God, fill my tank up. God, give me that Dolce & Gabbana purse. You know I need it. But God, give me the Holy Spirit. So if you have breast cancer and you have to take chemo and it's burning your hair and burning your arm that it's going in, that's the time to go to Jesus. Because it's got to take you over, because your words may not be all the way there. So that's why we need it. The Amplified Bible: for one who speaks in an unknown tongue does not speak to people, but to God. For no one understands him or catches his meaning, but by the Spirit speaks mysteries, secret truths, and hidden things. You'll find out later. That's why I brought the anointing oil for those of you who want to receive the Holy Spirit. All right, let me tell you what the Holy Spirit has done for me. I came to LA to be a designer, opened my stores, designed clothes, came up with a skincare and cosmetic line because I was allergic to everything as a model. My face was bleeding from all the things that they were putting on there. God said, make your own cosmetics. Then they had me teaching in different schools, and they didn't have enough books to tell the truth about fashion, where it came from, the original, the origin, that the color black makes everything. So God had me write 6 books. Did I want to write? Could I even spell good? We didn't even have spell check when I was writing. I called my sisters on the phone. How do you spell that? Sister Hunter was tired of me. But she helped edit my first book. And how many of y'all came to my book signings? Raise your hand. No. How many of y'all came to my fashion shows? I have a lot of events that we commune. Y'all see me all the time. Dr. Prissy, what's going on? I'll tell you. But we have come so scattered, and things are happening in our community.

that we're become displaced. Tavis Smiley was on television Tuesday. Crenshaw and Vernon all the way down to Nipsey Hussle's business? Slauson, but what's, is it Marathon? Marathon. They have barricades. They've been up for 4 years. Businesses had to walk, the customers had to walk a block and a half, and the barricades are up to the doors. They're missing business. You think they did that not on purpose? To close those businesses so that it can build more buildings? Y'all drove right past and was asleep. So Tavis emailed everybody, called everybody, knocked on doors, and after 4 years, they started removing the barricades on Thursday. But a lot of those businesses almost closed. They couldn't make their rent or they couldn't make their mortgages. Patronize our businesses. One thing you saw on the prayer screen was Leimert Park. It's not black owned anymore. Rick Caruso purchased Leimert Park. So you think that you are not important, you think that you are not talented, but other people do. They paid over millions of dollars to get what your talents are and try to take them away from you because they recognize the gifts and talents in God's people, but you don't. Moving right on. All right. So I told you a few of my talents. Let's talk about someone who lived in another country where there was so much poverty. He worked 3 jobs a day and made less than $3 an hour. Yeah, what did I say? He worked what? 3 jobs and made less than $3 an hour. Didn't have a high school education, did not speak English, saved $11,000, and because of his community, he's in South Korea. His community in South Korea told him about the migrants, the immigrants that moved to Hawaii. So that was his Underground Railroad. He got a visa, he and his wife, and moved to Hawaii. And those people were a support, like Trinity. They were a support team and got him to Los Angeles. Highland Park, Figueroa. Figueroa used to be balling, not prostitution alley. And there's a lot of churches on Figueroa, but somebody ain't doing their job. The pastor can't do everything, but you drive into SC, you walk over them? Do you just grab your purse? Where's the God kind of love that we were singing about? Because that's somebody's child. We were going to the pancake house over there, and the lady was standing outside, and she said, oh, can you give me some food, sister? You look like you can afford it. I said, good morning. How are you? I said, so good to see you. I said, give me a hug. You know what she said? Oh, no, I don't want that. I just want to stay the way I am. Tell me Satan don't recognize God. But stand in your power. So, this $3 an hour, $11,000 person that came over on the boat, almost drowned 5 or 6 times, he and his wife quoted John 3:16, one of the most famous verses in the Bible. How often do we personally read out loud?

0: because what you have is what you say. So this is what he said. For God so loved the world that he gave his one and only son, that whosoever believeth in him shall not perish but have everlasting life. And his Fortune 500, he made number 222 on the Forbes most valuable fortune list. No high school degree. Couldn't hardly speak English. Flagship store on Figueroa. Because he had orders to serve and to build with love. And that's how he made his country. Mm-hmm. As he became a billionaire, when he wasn't a billionaire, when he was working three jobs, his wife did not work. Making $3 an hour, three different jobs or less, his wife did not work. Oh, I got to work because I got to get my nails done. Oh, I got to work because I got to get some of that new yak hair. Oh, I got to get the lashes done. Oh, I got to go get my feet done. We used to be the ones who had all those bills, those businesses, us. And then copycat artists came. Oh, we can make money from that community. And then they started selling it cheaper than we could because they're getting it wholesale and we're getting it retail. So if we buy the nail set for $20, they buy it for $10. So they're gonna sell it to you for $11. And we can't necessarily afford that because you didn't read one of my books.
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2: 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I'm Milt Smith. Good morning. It's 10 a.m. and we continue the gospel experience with services of the West Angeles Church of God in Christ, located at 3600 South Crenshaw Boulevard in Los Angeles. 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
4: Good morning. I'm Tanya Hart. On behalf of our senior pastor, Charles Blake II, and First Lady Deandra Blake, we are so honored that you've tuned in. Thank you for spending this time with us. Our speaker today is Pastor Charles Blake II, and today's sermon title is, Don't Tap Out. Now, let's prepare our hearts and minds for the word of the Lord.
5: Persona and identity. The terms, be a man. Muscle up, buttercup. Cowboy up, still ring loudly in our ears as little boys growing up. We want to teach our sons how to fight and how to be able to hold their head up high out there on the world and in the streets. So to a man, the thought of surrender takes on a different significance because as men, we are taught from a very young age to never give up. Never surrender. Death before dishonor. And sometimes the ladies do not understand how deep this goes with men. The thought of surrendering and giving up to a man has a deep, deep impact on a person's psyche. And with that in mind, let me read the words of our text on this morning. Please turn with me to the book of Hebrews 12, verse 2, where it reads, looking unto Jesus, the author and finisher of our faith, who for the joy that was set before him endured the cross, despising the shame, and has sat down at the right hand of the throne of God. For consider him who endured such hostility from sinners against himself, lest you become weary and discouraged in your souls. So in this time, we're going to use the words tapping out as a euphemism for surrendering to feelings and circumstances and situations and to sin in our lives. May the word add a blessing to the hearing of his word. You may be seated. I didn't know that many of y'all was standing up. Amen. But as I was saying, in this time, we're going to use the words tapping out as a euphemism for surrendering to feelings and circumstances and situations and to sin and weakness in our lives. Thus, our title today, Don't Tap Out. Look at your neighbor and say, don't tap out. I want to thank my son, Charles. He came to me and we were talking yesterday and he said, can you tell the church not to tap out tomorrow? So look at your neighbor and say, don't tap out. Now the Bible is full of examples of when we as human beings have tapped out for one reason or another or one sin or another throughout biblical history. We can start with Adam and Eve. If anyone was well qualified and prepared to handle the task before them, it was Adam and Eve. No sinful nature. They had regular fellowship with God himself, and they only had one sin that they were capable of committing. And they committed it. They tapped out to curiosity, pride, and the attempt to fulfill physical desires. Close on the heels of that failure was their son Cain, who tapped out to jealousy and anger and murdered his own brother. Then, though the record is hidden from our eyes, we know that all of mankind was tapping out to sin of every type. Genesis 6 and 5 said, "And God looked on the sins of man and saw that the wickedness of man was great in the earth, and that every imagination of the thoughts of his hearts was only evil continually. It was so great that he decided to destroy all mankind with the flood, except one exception, Brother Noah. Noah and his family, whom the Bible calls a just man and perfect in his generation. And the flood came, and Noah, who didn't tap out for 40 years, the 140 years it took him to build the ark, he soon tapped out. His first act after the flood, after coming off of the ark, was to build an altar to the Lord. And right after he built that altar, he became a farmer. And although he had to have planted and grown other crops, the only thing the scriptures record him planting was a vineyard. And the verse immediately following that annotation in scripture says that Noah got really drunk. He tapped out. Just last week, we spoke about Lot, about how after the events of Sodom and Gomorrah, he tapped out and got so drunk that he let himself get seduced by his own daughters, who themselves tapped out to fear because they thought that the family line was going to end. I guess you tap out much easier when you get really hammered. But I know no one here knows anything about that, right? Abraham, the father of faith, the example for all after him who would believe, tapped out and lied on two separate occasions and said that his wife was his sister when he was afraid for his life. He was afraid that one of the kings of the land in Egypt, land of Egypt, would see his wife and think he was so beautiful that she would want to kill him and take her for themselves. So he said, "Well, no, that's my sister." One day they saw him acting out with his sister in a strange way, and he had to tell the truth. He tapped out to lust and uncertainty when Sarah presented her young handmaiden Hagar to him and said, "Go into her and have a child so that your line will not be cut off." Well, think about it, brothers. I mean, what would you have done? I mean, Abraham should have known that nothing good could come of this arrangement. Later on, his grandson Esau tapped out to hunger and sold his birthright to his younger brother of just a few seconds for a bowl of stew. Tapped out to hunger and wanting to hide from his responsibility. David, I have to put on both sides of this discussion because he didn't tap out to fear when he faced Goliath. He stood strong on the battlefield. He didn't tap out to hatred and blind ambition when he had the chance to kill his enemy Saul, who was trying to hunt him down. He did not tap out. He trusted God. But when he saw Sister Bathsheba bathing on a rooftop, well, let's just say he tapped out. Now, as a man with a family, one of the most intense and tragic examples to me is the account of Achan in Joshua 7. After Joshua and the children of Israel moved into the promised land, they took the city of Jericho by force. The children of Israel were commanded by God not to take of any of the treasure that they won from Jericho. They were supposed to give it all to God. And while looting Jericho, a man named Achan saw a garment. He saw 200 pieces of silver and a piece of gold, and he takes them for himself and he hides them in his tent. And a few days after that victory, a detachment of the children of Israel tried to attack a Canaanite city of Ai, and they were beaten back miserably. And Joshua goes to God and says, well, what happened? You said we were going to win and be victorious every place the footsteps of our land, every place, every land that our footsteps touch, we would be victorious. And Joshua soon finds out from God that someone took of the treasure of Jericho, and that's why they lost. He said that when they deal with who took the stuff, then everything will be okay. So they started a search. I can almost imagine the nauseating sense of dread that Achan felt when he saw the slow but certain process of discovery from tribe to clan, from clan to family, and finally to him. I can't begin to imagine the look of fear and disbelief on the faces of his wife and children as they are all stoned and burned to death because of his greed and weakness. For $700 and a coat, he cost the lives of himself and his family. He tapped out for material and personal gain, and he cost his family, everything. And it's even more tragic, beloved, because he was already in the promised land. He was already in the land of milk and honey. Judas decided that he wanted to jumpstart a revolution and that he wanted money more than he wanted God. And in his arrogance and political ambition and greed, he tapped out. The disciple Peter tapped out. Jesus said to him, before the rooster crows, you will deny me three times. And true enough, when asked following the arrest of Jesus, wasn't he one of Jesus' followers? Peter cursed and swore that he was not. Three times, Peter tapped out to fear. He denied the Lord Jesus Christ. Beloved, the point that I am making through all of this is that all of us may tap out for different reasons. And even though we all do, all of us still do and have tapped out. Some of us to anger. Some of us to pride. Some of us to pleasure, some of us to fear and anxiety, but we all tap out at some times. The case file of humanity is a horrible record of failure and tapping out. That is why the Bible says that our righteousness is as filthy rags. It's a little bit quiet in here. Somebody say amen to let me know y'all still here. But we seem to have a genetic disposition to tapping out. There is none righteous. No, not one. We are born into iniquity. That is why Jesus said that we are to call no man good. All flesh is as grass. All we like sheep have gone astray. So ask yourself, what have I tapped out to before? What are you tapping out to in your life right now? What situation or issue are you facing in your life that you may be surrendering to that is trying to steal your joy, your peace, your dreams, or your future? You see, every day we fight a war within ourselves. We fight the war between what we know we should do and what we actually do. Who we know we should be versus who we actually are. sometimes. We know at times that we could be more patient and loving with each other. We know at times that we could control our tempers and our frustrations and our impulses in life a little better. We know at times that we could be better fathers and mothers and better husbands and wives and followers of Christ and better people and better lovers of each other, and we could be more courteous in traffic. We know at times that we could be all of these things, better members of our church, but sometimes we fall short. Sometimes we tap out. Life has a way of trying to take hold of you, and it has a way of trying to force you into submission, of trying to make you sink into despair and depression, of trying to get you to throw in the towel. Life has a way of trying to make you tap out. But at this point in my life, I at least want to try and be like some people in the Bible that didn't tap out. Brother Job lost all of his possessions, but didn't tap out. Lost all of his children, but didn't tap out. Lost his health, and the last thing he had left, his wife told him to curse God and die, but he did not tap out. God gave it all back to him. Shadrach, Meshach, and Abednego faced a fiery death if they did not bow down to worship a false idol. But they didn't tap out. Daniel, facing a den of hungry lions, didn't tap out. Come on, let's give the Lord praise for that. Joseph, hated by his brothers, thrown into a pit, sold into slavery, didn't tap out. He resisted seduction by Potiphar's wife, who we can imagine was probably a very beautiful woman, lied on and framed and sent to prison for a crime that he did not commit, but he didn't tap out. He held on. He didn't tap out. He didn't surrender, and soon he was running the entire Egyptian empire. Amen. Paul said, I have been whipped 5 times for my faith. I have been beaten with rods 3 times for my faith, but I didn't tap out. I have been shipwrecked. I have spent 24 hours in the ocean, but I didn't tap out. I have been cold and wet and hungry, chased in the city, chased in the country, alone, but I didn't tap out. I have been stoned and left for dead, but I didn't tap out. I ran the race. I fought the fight. I kept the faith, and I didn't tap out. Come on, somebody give the Lord praise on today. I remember once again, maybe about 37, 38 years ago. Yeah, I'm older than I look. Amen. Praise the Lord. I had to be near 20 years old. Yeah, 37 years ago. I was about 20 years old as a student at Oral Roberts University. We used to have these intramural competitions in sports. We didn't have fraternities on the campus of ORU. They didn't believe in all of that, but we had these sections of our campus and dorms called wings where we lived. And I wasn't really interested in these intramural sports and competitions because I was just, you know, too busy studying and trying to be such a good, upright student. Y'all don't believe that? Well, fine. Well, no, I wasn't that interested. But because it meant something to the guys that lived on my floor, a group of guys, I might have to admit that I didn't really like for one reason or another, and I got the feeling that they didn't really like me much. But even though it meant something to them and they were asking me, I said that I would participate. Well, since they heard that I was into martial arts and they felt that I was more physically inept, you know, because of my background, they thought that I would be a good choice to represent our floor in wrestling. Again, I wasn't really interested or really interested in winning a competition for my wing at the moment, but I was like, sure, man, whatever. Well, the time for my match came up. My opponent was a guy that I knew, a friend of mine. His name was Joseph. Cool guy. We were equally matched in size. Exact same build. So the match started. And we went straight at each other, trying to pin each other down. We countered each other's every move. I did not know that he himself had been trained in wrestling, so he was a great opponent. His training versus my training in other disciplines had us equally matched practically. He countered my every move, and I countered his every move. None of us able to get the upper hand. We wrestled for what to me seemed like forever. First round, second round. Neither of us winning, neither one of us losing. It seemed to go on forever. Well, in the midst of this struggle, sometime towards the end of the third round, all of a sudden, I began getting even more disinterested in what was happening there. I thought about some of the instances on the wing, which I was made to feel bad and small, or times that I was upset, and I thought about fighting for a group of guys that I felt didn't really like me at all, and I was so tired that I just wanted it to end. People had gathered around, the crowd had grown, and everybody wanted to see what was going to happen, and I was unmotivated and completely exhausted. Now, at a certain moment, which even is still a mystery to this day, but at a certain moment, I threw my hands up and I said, I am done. I just gave up. Ended the match. Much to the surprise of everyone watching and to the disappointment of the guys in my wing, I just tapped out. It wasn't worth it to me anymore, not for this group of people. I got up and I walked to the side of the mat, avoiding the disappointing, disdaining gaze of my wingmates, and I walked to the locker room. While I looked in the mirror, of course, something didn't seem right to me. I felt this feeling down in my stomach. While I was staring at myself in the mirror, Joseph, my friend, an opponent, walked by and stood next to me in the sink next to mine, and I halfway expected him to gloat and brag, but instead he had the most perplexed look on his face, like something was really bothering him. He looked to me as if he was in pain and had lost a fight, and he asked me one question. He said, why did you stop? He said, I could feel you were strong enough to beat me. He said, if you had gone on for 1 second longer, you would have won. I was at the end. I had nothing left. He looked at me and he said, you know, you should have won that match. My brothers and sisters, I can't describe to you how I felt in that second. I felt diminished. I felt less. It was a nauseating

0: it mattered. But after that day, and after I spent many years of my life wishing, I spent many years of my life wishing that I could go back to that one moment in time and not tap out. I spent years wishing I could go back to that one moment and just to fight a little while longer. I've lost other fights since then as much as I've won. But that one hurt the most. Not because my opponent was better, because I simply gave up. And for a long time in my life, I would have given anything just to be back there for that 1 second so I could fight a little longer, fight a little harder. And at that moment, staring at myself in that mirror, I made the decision that day that I would never feel that way again about anything. I may lose or I may win, but I will never tap out again. I'm going to fight as hard as I can for as long as I can. Give the Lord praise if you've decided that you're never going to fight to tap out again.
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0: here today, and if you are in the Los Angeles area, we look forward to welcoming you to worship with us. 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
1: Gracious God, we love you, we praise you, we bless you. Let the words of my mouth and the meditation of my heart be acceptable in your sight, O God, my strength and my redeemer. In Jesus' name, amen. Amen. Would you help me give God praise for these scholarship recipients? CSET, stand up, young people. Stand up, all of our young people. Aren't we proud? Yes. Hallelujah. You may be seated. Yes. Yes, yes, yes. Y'all gonna be clapping when those student loan applications come out. Amen. I testify of that which I know of. Amen. Amen. I want to lift up again the scripture that was so ably read for you earlier. Listen for the word of the Lord coming from Luke, the 6th chapter, beginning with the 17th verse. And he came down with them and stood on a level place with a great crowd of his disciples and a great multitude of people from all Judea and Jerusalem and the seacoasts of Tyre and Sidon, who came to hear him and to be healed of their diseases. And those who were troubled with unclean spirits were cured, and all the crowd sought to touch him, for power came forth from him and healed them all. For power, somebody say power, came forth from him and healed them all. Hallelujah. I want to preach this morning from the subject, a prescription for power. A prescription for power. There are seasons in history when most of us are simply trying to survive. We're living in that season now. Just trying to make it from day to day. I know I'm just preaching to myself this morning, but that's all right. We wake up carrying burdens we did not choose, fighting battles we did not start, and wondering how much longer we can hold on. These are the moments when we don't just need encouragement, but can I tell you this morning, we need power.
2: Yes, yes.
1: Luke here in this text invites us to look at the crowd.
2: Yes.
1: This is no ordinary gathering. There are a lot of brothers and sisters in this crowd. It is a congregation of hurting humanity. Some have traveled from Judea and Jerusalem. Others have come from the coastal cities of Tyre and Sidon. They represented different regions, different backgrounds, and different stories, but they all shared one thing in common. They were desperate.
2: Yes, yes.
1: They lived under the crushing weight of a Roman Empire. They paid heavy taxes to support an occupying government that cared little for their welfare. Many struggled with poverty. Disease was common. Economic opportunities were scarce. Religious leaders often added more burdens than blessings. Every day was a fight just to make it through. In many ways, I guess you could say that they were people under siege. And if we were honest this morning, if we were honest this morning, you know, you're supposed to be honest in church sometimes. That description of being under siege doesn't sound too distant from where we are sitting in this sanctuary right now. Is there a witness in the house? Many of us know what it is to be under siege. We may not be occupied by Roman soldiers, but we sure are surrounded by MAGA idiots. Y'all owe me money because that's not even in my notes. Yes. We face forces that constantly press against our spirits, get on our nerves, try our religion. Many wonder whether justice will prevail or whether power will continue to be used to silence the vulnerable. Families struggle beneath the weight of rising costs, uncertain futures, and economic pressures. Communities wrestle with violence, fear, hopelessness. Too many people carry the invisible burden of anxiety, grief, exhaustion, and disappointment. Somebody say exhaustion. Every time I say that word now, I feel it. You feel it? Say it one more time, exhaustion. Can't you feel it all going through your body?
2: Yes, yes.
1: Tired. Sick and tired of being sick and tired of being sick and tired of being sick and.
2: Yeah.
1: I'm trying my best. There are political forces that threaten hard-won rights. I wonder what Dr. Abernathy would say today if he could see how these fools are trying to roll back our hard-won. Come on, somebody. Sometimes I feel like I'm living in Groundhog Day, but can I give you a little early shout in the sermon? I do believe that God will make a way. Come on.
2: Yeah. Come on, Jesus. God will.
1: Out of nowhere.
2: Yes, he will.
1: He did it before.
2: Yes.
1: He'll do it again. Every day brings another headline that can tempt us toward fear, anger, despair. It can feel as though we're living, as I said, under siege. The question before us is not whether or not we have problems. The question is, where do we go for power to face the problems? Where do we get the power to wake up in the morning? Where do we get the power to show up on Sunday despite the bills on our coffee table, despite that our children have gone crazy all of a sudden, despite the fact that the man or the woman you're married to is in danger of losing them?
2: Come on, Pastor. Where?
1: Don't look to the right. Don't look to the left. Where do we get the power? Our culture offers prescriptions for almost everything. You can get a prescription for any pill you want to need. Please don't tell me if that's the case with you right now. It tells us that you can get more money. You can get more influence. You can get more followers on Facebook. You can get more success. can get more control of how you will deal with the day. Yet after all of that, you will still be anxious. You'll still be tired. You'll still be exhausted. You'll still be searching until you find the power that Jesus offers you. Preach, Pastor. Luke tells us that the crowd came to Jesus because they recognized that what they needed could not be found anywhere else. They didn't simply need better circumstances. They needed divine power. You can have a split-level home and still not have power. You can drive a big car and still not have power. You can have money in the bank and still not have power. And that raises the question for all of us this morning. How can the power of Jesus get us through these dark days? I'm glad you asked. Luke answers the question before Jesus ever begins to preach. That's what I like about this text. This is the text where Jesus preaches the Beatitudes. You understand? This is where Jesus says, blessed are the pure in spirit, for theirs is the kingdom. Come on. Jesus says, blessed are they that mourn, this is the greatest sermon ever preached by a black Palestinian Jew standing on the hill of Jerusalem. Somebody say, preach Jesus. But look at the text before he preaches, before he

Isaiah sings, God can give you power. Some of us time our entrance into church. We figure out that by 9:30 they'll be done with the Decalogue. The scripture will be read, and I'll get there after the Fame TV if it's a lot of announcements that morning. But can I tell you something? I don't want to wait to get to the middle of the service, because I know the God I serve will bless you. He'll surprise you at the beginning of the service. Is there a witness in the house? Come on, I need some praises up in here. The Bible says, let us enter his courts with thanksgiving. Let us enter his gates with praise.

0: Sometimes God will give you the dessert before you get your dinner. I just want to acknowledge that First Lady took me out yesterday. And before we had dinner, before she cooked those hamburgers, before she put those potato fries in the oven, she took me to 31 Flavors Baskin Robbins and bought me 2 scoops of ice cream. Somebody give God praise. Is there a praiser in the house? Sometimes God will give you the blessing before you get the dinner. Give God praise. Give God thanks. Y'all ain't with me today. Let me go on. It was strawberry shortcake and cookies and cream. 2 big scoops in the name of Jesus. Let me tell you how you get the power of Jesus. First of all, in this text, it says he came down with them and stood on a level place. First of all, you can get the power of Jesus because in this text, Jesus teaches us that the power of Jesus will meet people exactly where they are. Come on, come on, fame. He does not wait for the broken to climb up to him. He doesn't demand that hurting people fix themselves before they approach him. He comes down to where they are. I thought at least 10 people would shout over that. You know, there are some church people that are higher than they ought to be, who think themselves more sophisticated than they should think themselves. Preach, pastor. But the beauty about church is there are no big I's and little U's. There are no I'm important and I'm not important. No matter who you are, the power of God will meet you right where you preach, pastor. Yes! Our God is not distant. He is not, thank you for the ice cream, baby. He did not detach them from our pain. He steps into their reality. He enters our suffering. He walks into our neighborhoods. He stands before people carrying burdens they cannot lift. He will show up anywhere. He'll show up in a crack house. He'll show up in the ICE jail. He'll show up. Anywhere. Some of y'all met him in some strange places, and you ought to give God praise because he showed up right in the nick of time. He shows up in hospital rooms. He shows up in unemployment lines. Somebody say, thank you, Jesus. He shows up in grieving homes and prison cells and broken marriages and anxious minds and communities under pressure and churches in a mess. He will show up.
1: Yes, he will.
0: Ain't no mountain high enough. Yeah. I'm not gonna sing. He will show up. His power can reach you no matter where you are. Okay, 2 people appreciated that. His power will meet you where you are. Somebody ought to give God praise right now. His power. Yes! I told him it's like the United Nations in here today. We got family from all over the world today. Somebody give God praise. Can I tell you something? Whether it's South Los Angeles or South Africa, His power will reach you no matter where you are. Give God praise. Yes! Secondly, Luke tells us, Luke says that the multitude came to hear Jesus and to be healed. The multitude, they didn't come to gossip. They didn't come to see what Sister Sally was wearing today. They didn't come because they come to church on the second and fourth Sunday, and they don't come on the first and third. Can I say this? I respect people who have certain Sundays they show up for church. But the reason why I never show up for church, because I was always afraid the Sunday I didn't show up, I might miss something. Come on, somebody. Oh, my God. And I always need something. If you with me, let me know. I always need a healing. I always need a deliverance. I always need Jesus to pick me up. Turn me around. Place my feet on higher ground. I guess I'm just saying I'm too nosy to miss church. You see, secondly, the power of Jesus creates expectation. I used to hear people say, I didn't get nothing out of church today. And I'd ask them, did you expect anything out of church today? Preach, Pastor. Can I tell you something? The power of Jesus is so strong. If the organist never hits a key, if the keyboard player never plays, if the choir sopranos never hit the high note, my God, just to walk in this sanctuary, you ought to be able to get your praise on. Is there a praiser in the house? There's power in here. There's power. I feel it. I feel it. I feel it. These people had traveled a long way. They walked as long as Biddy Mason walked to get from Mississippi to Los Angeles. Can I tell you something? Nobody travels that far without expecting something. Look at our four parents. They would walk miles and miles at night so they couldn't be seen to get to the Hush Harbor meeting, because they knew God was getting ready to do something. Look at us. We getting our Mercedes. Tesla. When I call your car, just jump up and say. Then when we get there, we'll be there for 10 minutes and we'll say church is too long. Can I tell you something? it took a long time for some of y'all to get into that mess you in right now. It took a long time. Preach, Pastor. So if it takes God 10 minutes of power to get you out of it, you better give God. The enemy loves churches that don't expect nothing. Don't expect nothing. But when you have faith, it creates expectation.
1: Yes.
0: Every Sunday morning when I wake up,
1: yes,
0: I'm so excited to get to the house of the Lord because I know God is getting ready. Is there anybody to do something? Come on, somebody. Every time we come here, we should be expecting that somebody's gonna get saved this morning. Come on, help me, fame. Somebody's gonna get healed this morning. Somebody's gonna get restored this morning. Somebody's gonna leave stronger than they were when they got here. Finally, Luke says that those who had unclean spirits were healed. Can I tell you that the power of Jesus will cure what no other power can cure? Come on, come on, come on, somebody. Come on, I'm going to get messy now. There are some spirits in the church that only Jesus can cure. Is there a witness in the house? Is there a witness? Is it? But please don't miss the second part. For I said there are some spirits in the church. There are some mean spirits in the church. There are some, I'm like a tree by the water, I shall not be moved spirit in the church. There's some, this is my position and nobody else can have it because I've had it for 50 years. Spirit, I'm not talking about fame. I'm talking about my last church. There are some of those spirits in the church. But can I tell you that the power of Jesus can move? Somebody say, I need power. I hear somebody still preaching what I said over there. That's good. That means you heard it. Amen. You cannot get this power by yourself. I mean, this was a madhouse going on. It got to the point. I love it. I love it. This is how I know this was a black church happening that day. Because Jesus just got all happy in the Holy Ghost. And the text says that that power went here and power went there. It said people just got in line waiting for power. Wouldn't you love it if you could just walk in church and power was bouncing off the walls? Come on, somebody. Yes! Power!
1: Yeah.
0: Somebody say power.
1: Power.
0: Somebody say power. Power. Give God praise for the power. You can't do it by yourself. Stop trying. Stop trying. You can't do it by yourself. You need God's power. I was in the car wash the other day.
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0: 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Thank you for listening, and we now join the church service currently in progress.

the associate pastor here at Holman, and I greet you with the joy of Jesus because this is a day that the Lord has. Day. We shall reap and be glad in it. Yeah. We are glad. We are glad. We are glad because we got breath in our bodies. Yes. Amen. We are glad because we got a reasonable portion of health. Amen. Amen. Amen. We are glad because we're here to gather together. It's good to see your faces, whether you are, well, if you're here, I can see your face, but if you're out there online or listening, I can't see your face, but I'm still glad that you're here too. You're still in worship and we still want to welcome you. So we will continue in worship as we invite our liturgist, Sister Atiya Reed Brown, to take us higher into worship. Oh, thank you. Little change this morning. Sorry about that. So let us actually receive the Holman Unity Choir as they lead us in our opening song, hymn number 545, Upon This Rock, the Church's One Foundation.

0: just start out asking us specifically composed to have congregation with the choir. You need your voices on page 545, hymn will seem just, will actually seem just the first verse. Lift every voice and
1: sing.

0: Amen. 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Greetings, family of God, and good morning.
1: Amen.
0: Welcome to Holman United Methodist Church, the place we call home, no matter who you are or where you are on life's journey, no matter, again, where you are or who you are on life's journey, you are welcome here. Amen?
1: Amen.
0: Amen. It is a beautiful day, and I am delighted to stand before you today. Please know that children are welcome here. However, if you should desire childcare, any of our ushers will be happy to help you. May every family, let us stand now as we are able to join in the call to worship. I got excited. I was ready. All right, and let us join together. May every family in heaven and on earth gather in God's name and the Spirit. May God pour out courage and compassion on us through the Spirit. May our minds be open that Christ may dwell within. May our hearts receive the fullness of our faith. From generation to generation, God's grace is abundant. Amen. Please join me in the opening prayer. Holy Spirit, meet us here. Find our hearts and spirits open to your word for us this day. With our songs and prayers, our witness and reflection, may we faithfully go where you call us to be. In the name of Jesus Christ, we pray. Amen. Let us remain standing as you are able, as we join in singing, We've Come This Far by Faith.

0: Amen. Let the church say amen.
1: Amen.
0: Let the church say amen.
1: Amen.
0: One more time for the Holy Spirit. Let the church say amen.
1: Amen.
0: Is it good to be in the house of the Lord more time?
1: Yeah. Yes, sir, Reverend. Yes, sir.
0: It's good to be here. This is homecoming. So somebody say homecoming.
1: Homecoming.
0: Just say it's no place like home.
1: No place like home.
0: There's no place like home. There's no place like home here at the house of the Lord at home in United Methodist Church. I bring you greetings. My name is Reverend Victor Cyrus Franklin. Have the privilege of serving as a lead pastor here of Home and Church. And in this spirit of welcome, in this spirit of grace, in this spirit of gratitude, we've reached a time in our service where we pass the peace of God one to another. So if you would, as the Unity Choir leads us in song, welcome to the village. Holman is the place. Find somebody in the house. Let them know God loves you. Let them know I love you. And let them know there's nothing that can separate you from the love of God in Christ Jesus. There's nothing you can do about it. Let's pass the peace of God one to another. Amen. Amen. And amen.

0: spirit of grace in this place, the spirit of God's peace in this place. If you can, let the church say amen.
1: Amen.
0: Amen. As we mentioned, this is Homecoming Sunday, and the Homecoming community is beyond just the members here, but it is our community. It's our neighborhood, it's our city, it's this region, and it's the world. And we know the witness of Homecoming Church has always been about organizing and fighting for God's will to be done on earth as it is in heaven.
2: Yeah.
0: And that means God's justice for all God's children. And so today, as it's Homecoming Sunday, it is also Labor in the Pulpit Sunday. Let the church say amen. Amen. Because all work is sacred and has dignity. And it's our job to stand hand in hand, arm in arm, to fight for God's justice for all God's people and God's workers in the world. And so today we have special remarks from two of our dynamic and fearless leaders in our community. So we invite our city council person, District 10, Heather Hutt. Please come forward. Amen. Followed by our remarks from President, our President.
3: Can't even get up in the morning without him. And then I just want to thank you for always

0: seeing what they do in the pulpit. So it's not just Labor Day, but reaching out to people in our community to talk about how important it is to honor each other, how important it is to honor our workers. And to Holman, I appreciate you so much. I just saw a couple of friends, Jacqueline and Connie Thomas. This is a church my Auntie Merle, who knew Merle Davis? We used to come to church with Auntie Merle, who became an apostle here, and she was really proud of that. And so my sister and I are here, and we're glad to be back in this space. This is someplace really special because it's the home of Reverend James Lawson. If you remember a couple years ago, I was able to do the corridor naming after him. So happy to do it while he was here to enjoy it, while he was here to see his legacy named on Adams, and while he was here to know that children will pass by and say, well, what does that mean? And we have the opportunity to share that. He's the godfather of nonviolence direct action movement. His legacy is a reminder that faith and justice have always walked hand in hand, and that Holman has been a part of the backbone of Los Angeles and a backbone of Los Angeles labor movement. That's not just why we're here today. Faith and labor showing up together for things that matter most, things that we need to talk about in this generation and others: affordable housing, retirement security, healthcare, fair wages, and the dignity of work. That's what we're here representing, and that's what we're here to tell you we're fighting for. These aren't just policy issues. They're issues of how we treat one another, how we think about each other in humanity. And in the 10th District, I see it every day, in our churches, in our union, and that's how we show up for one another, our seniors and our working families. I'm proud to be here, to be a part of this conversation, and I look forward to many more discussions and the wisdom that so many of you have to offer. I'm here to talk about it. Thank you for sharing this day, and I'm proud to bring up my sister in the labor fight, the president of Los Angeles County Federation of Labor, Yvonne Wheel.
1: Thank you, City Council Member Heather Hutt. Heather Hutt is not only a City Council member, she is one of my closest and dearest friends. Good morning, Holman.
2: Good morning.
1: First, I want to give praise, honor, and glory to my Lord and Savior, Jesus Christ, who is the head of my life.
3: Mercy.
1: Yeah. I also want to extend a heartfelt gratitude to Reverend Victor Cyrus Franklin for welcoming us to Holman United Methodist Church. We are deeply honored and blessed to worship and fellowship here with you today. My name is Yvonne Wheeler, and I am the president of the Los Angeles County Federation of Labor, representing over 800,000 union members in LA County. Yeah. And today I'm joined by a delegation of labor leaders, elected officials, and community partners. Will you all please stand and be recognized for joining us today for labor in the pulpit? Amen. Thank you. Thank you. So this is the second time I've stood in the sanctuary after the memorial services celebrating the life and legacy of my dear friend and mentor, Reverend James Lawson. Reverend Lawson was a moral leader, a teacher, a civil rights giant, and a champion for nonviolence and justice. He understood that faith was not simply something we preached, it was something we put into action. That is why returning to Holman for labor in the pulpit carries such a special meaning to me. And it brings to me the spirit of this church: faith, hope, and love in action. Those are not just a theme, they are called to action. The Bible tells us in Proverbs 29:18, where there is no vision, the people perish. And then James 2:26 reminds us that faith without works is dead.

0: So our faith calls upon us not to just pray for justice, but to pursue justice. Yes. Not only to have hope, but to give hope to people and others. And not simply say we love our neighbors, but put that love into action. And that what brings us here today, the labor movement and the faith community together. We believe every worker deserves a fair wage, safe working conditions, quality health care, the opportunity to retire with dignity, and the freedom to organize without fear of intimidation. But working families are facing enormous challenges. Mm-hmm. Rising costs, high gas prices, unaffordable housing, attacks on immigrant communities, economic inequality, and threats to workers' rights.
1: Yeah.
0: So now is the time to build bridges, not walls. Now is the time to turn our faith into action and our hope into organizing and our love into solidarity.
1: Yeah.
0: The labor movement has always believed that an injury to one is an injury to all.
1: Yeah.
0: And Reverend Lawson understood that principle deeply, and Dr. King did too, when he stood with striking sanitation workers in Memphis, because he understood that civil rights, workers' rights, and human rights are inseparable.
1: Mm-hmm.
0: They understood that justice is incomplete without economic justice. And today we inherit their unfinished work. So the question is not simply, what did Reverend Lawson do? The question is, what will we do with the legacy he left us?
1: That's the question.
0: Will we organize? Will we advocate? Will we serve? And will we stand for our neighbors, stand up for our neighbors? Will you put our faith, our hope, and our love into action? Will the labor movement and the faith community stand together? We can transform our workplaces, our communities, and our nation. Together, we can build a future where every family has hope, every worker has a voice, every child has an opportunity, and every community has a chance to thrive. So let us honor Holman's legacy. Let us honor Reverend Lawson's legacy, and let us honor our faith by continuing to work. Now, before I leave, on behalf of the Los Angeles County Federation of Labor, and I'm going to ask Councilmember Heather Hutt to join us up here too, we want to express our appreciation to Reverend Cyrus Franklin and the entire Holman United Methodist Church in a tangible way.
1: Mercy, mercy.
0: It is our privilege to sow a seed to Holman United Methodist Church by presenting a donation of $1,000. In support of your ministry and the important work that you do in our community. May God continue to bless Reverend Cyrus and the church and each of you gathered here today. And may the spirit and legacy of Reverend James Lawson continue to remind us that justice is something, not something we simply pray for. It is something we must work for. Thank you. With the real check.
2: Okay, thank you.

0: Praise God. Thank you for that reminder of how important it is that we show up within all of our spaces, right? Putting our faith into action, pursuing that which is right. Thank you so much. And also praise God for the ministry of music this morning. Amen. And again, our mission moment from the Lamert Park Jazz Festival today. Amen. All right, let us prepare for the reading of the scripture. God, source of all light, by your word you give light to the soul. Pour out on us the spirit of wisdom and understanding that our hearts and minds may be open to know you, your truth, and your way. Amen. Let us stand as we are able for the reading of the scripture. The scripture reading today is from Isaiah 51, verses 1 through 6. I will read them from the New Revised Standard Version of the Bible. Again, let us stand as you are able. Listen to me, you who pursue righteousness, you who seek the Lord. Look to the rock from which you were hewn, and to the quarry from which you were dug. Look to Abraham, your father, and to Sarah, who bore you. For he was but one who I called him, but I blessed him and made him many. For the Lord will comfort Zion. He will comfort all her waste places, and will make her wilderness like Eden, her desert like the garden of the Lord. Joy and gladness will find her there, thanksgiving and the voice of song. Listen to me, my people, and give heed to me, my nation, for a teaching will go out from me and my justice for a light to the peoples. I will bring near my deliverance swiftly. My salvation has gone out, and my arms will rule the peoples. The coastlands wait for me, and for my arm they hope. Lift up your eyes to the heavens and look to the earths beneath, for the heavens will vanish like smoke, and the earth will wear out like a garment, and those who live on it will die like gnats. But my salvation will be forever, and my deliverance will never be ended. This is the word of God for the people of God. Thanks be to God. You may be seated. Let us open our hearts to the ministry of the Holman Unity Choir as they lead us in song with Total Praise by Richard Smallwood, after which Reverend Dr. Vance P. Ross will deliver the message, Knowing the Rock You're Cut From. Amen.
1: Amen. And just a brief opportunity to introduce our preacher for today, the Reverend Dr. Vance Phillip with one L, Ross.
2: Right.
1: One L. Get it right. As we live into our homecoming celebration today, honoring our past and embracing our future, I won't spend much time reading a bio that's printed in our insert in our bulletin. It's also on our church website. But I just want you to know, I don't know that I would be here as the senior or the lead pastor of Holman Church if it were not for Reverend Dr. Vance P. Ross. Okay, it's true. The reason I say that, it's because amongst the many things that he's done and led throughout his tenure, throughout his career in ministry, he was the founder of the Convocation for Pastors of Black Churches in the United Methodist Church. And as he organized Black pastors and Black congregations across this connection, he had a design team that he put together. And for some reason, he saw a gift in a young preacher who didn't have a license to preach, wasn't ordained. But he said, young man, you have a gift and you need to be on my team. And so he put me on that design team and we will organize these convocations for pastoral leaders across the connection, across the country, and even the world. And it was because of that one of our former senior pastors, Reverend Kelvin Sauls, was also on that committee. And when he became the pastor of Holman Church, and they needed an associate or an assistant pastor at Holman Church, Reverend Vance P. Ross said, there's a young man on this design team named Victor Cyrus Franklin. who can come out to Los Angeles and help. Here we are 13 years later, and that same pastor who didn't have a license and who was not ordained is now here. Reverend Dr. Vance P. Ross believes in honoring our past and celebrating and creating the future by investing in all God's children to do God's work together. We can't move forward alone. We have to go forth together. And so without further ado, as the Home and Unity Choir leads us in song, I introduce to you, and as we give a warm home and welcome to a native of Bluefield, West Virginia, straight out of Bluefield, straight out of West Virginia.

Wesleyan College, straight out of Gammon Theological Seminary, of the Interdenominational Theological Center, straight out of United Theological Seminary, straight out of Atlanta, Georgia, married to Reverend Bridgette D. Young Ross. We welcome a warm home and welcome for Reverend Dr. Philip Vance, Philip with one L, Ross. Amen. Amen.

My dear sisters and brothers, good morning. Grace to you and peace from God through our Lord Jesus the Christ, who's the author and indeed the giver of life. I begin by thanking God that I am here. Thank God that you are here. We don't have to be here. There are many who went to sleep last night that are not here this morning. Every moment we have is a gift from God. You ought to savor it, kiss it. We do not have to have it. I thank God for the pastor of this church, the Reverend soon to be doctor. Victor Cyrus Franklin, he and his precious wife, Reverend Nima Cyrus Franklin, are one of the most dynamic, marvel-filled, wonder-filled people I've ever known. Thank God for Nani and Trey in absentia. I had a marvelous time at your home. Thank you also very much. The hospitality has been absolutely stupendous. I've had a grand and glorious time here. Thank him for that kind introduction. You do need to know that God Almighty calls people. Sometimes Methodism gets it right too late. Sometimes our processes, systems, and structures impede imposing their nonsense, and we lose out on spirit sense. Thanks be to God that Victor hung in there and blesses us enormously, enormously. You have here a marvelous tradition, Pastors White, Lawson, Masters, Sauls. You're not going to get better than Victor Cyrus Franklin. And I'm grateful to God that he's here and all that's going to mean for the church decades beyond this moment. Would you give God thanks and praise for the ministry of music that has been set before? You're a bad man. Don't miss drums, don't act like you're not back there. I see you. I see that. Where's my bass guy?

0: The bassist is a bad man, and this dude on here on this machine here. Dr. Oliver, grateful to you. Miss Ida, thank you for your leadership. Thanks be to God for all of you. Grateful to be here. The Biblical Foundation for Sermonic Discourse. This day comes from the book of Isaiah as it's been read in the New Revised Standard Version. I will read it from the New International Version. Isaiah 51 verses 1 through 6 reads this way. Listen to me, you who pursue righteousness and who seek the Lord. Look to the rock from which you were cut, and to the quarry from which you were hewn. Look to Abraham, your father, and to Sarah, who gave you birth. When I called him, he was only one man, and I blessed him and made him many. The Lord will surely comfort Zion and will look with compassion on all her ruins. He will make her deserts like Eden, her wastelands like the garden of the Lord. Joy and gladness will be found in her, thanksgiving and the sound of singing. Listen to me, my people. Hear me, my nation. Instruction will go out from me. My justice will become a light to the nations. My righteousness draws near speedily. My salvation is on the way, and my arm will bring justice to the nations. The islands will look to me and wait in hope for my arm. Lift up your eyes to the heavens. Look at the earth beneath. The heavens will vanish like smoke. The earth will wear out like a garment, and its inhabitants die like flies. But my salvation will last forever. My righteousness will never fail. This is the word of God for the people of God. We say, thanks be to God. Let us pray. Lord, let the words of my mouth bring you praise. Let the words that I speak be seasoned with your love and your grace. May the things, dear Lord, that I choose to say bring glory, not shame to your name this day, dear and precious God. Please let the words of my mouth bring you praise in Jesus' name. Amen. Book of Isaiah, particularly chapters 40 through 55, is written to a people, about a people, for a people who have been exiled. They've been kidnapped. They've been made colonized people in a land that's not their own. Our specific text reassures these exiled people. The prophet tells these North African Hebrews, listen, look, expect to be saved. Our subject, knowing the rock from whence you are cut. Knowing the rock from whence you are cut. On Facebook, there is one, for me, extraordinary photograph. It should be highly regarded, I dare to say even esteemed. It captures an astonishing, all but surreal moment. Titans, giants and heroes in this picture, battlers for labor rights. Labor, so glad that you're here. Battlers for human rights, battlers for civil rights. Warriors are in this picture. Cordy Tyndall Vivian, also called C.T. Vivian. Joseph Eccles Lowry, longtime SCLC president. James Morris Lawson, Jr. And in that photograph, there is, my dear sisters and brothers, an intruder. Somebody who probably should not have been in the picture, but sneaked in. That is me, Vance Peet, for Velvet One L Rock. Oh, I was like a kid in a candy store. I was like a pig in slop. Have mercy, Father. I'm in the room with three bad dudes. It's these kings of the Lord's work and little old me. while I was there. I took advantage of the moment, but messed it up. I tried to take the conversation and I messed the tape up, but I got the picture. And while I was there getting the picture, come on, Paul, while I'm getting the picture, I decided to take advantage of the moment and ask a question that had been on my mind for the past 6 to 7 years. This was in 2018, and I wondered how these three giants could now still trust the idea, much less the lived concept of nonviolence. Trayvon Martin, Tamir Rice, Eric Garner, Walter Scott had all been killed by now. We weren't talking about George Floyd, Ahmaud Arbery. That's years later. Right here, I'm asking the question. They all dead, slaughtered by law enforcement. Oh, the wider nation made a lot of noise, but people kept dying, kept being killed. How can you still trust nonviolence? Well, before Jim Lawson brilliantly articulated how day to day I live nonviolent, before he finished giving a quick but incisive, oh, he was surgical with this thing, incisive discussion of God.
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we are 102.3 Radio Free KJLH, spreading the word. It's Andre Russell and Cameron Green. Let's get it going. This is your request. Lord, prepare me. West Angeles Mass Choir. Good morning to you. God bless you from KJLH.

0: 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It's Spread the Word. Perpetual Praise from Bam Crawford's Purpose featuring the great Jackie Goucher. Mm-hmm. What a great song. Good afternoon. Happy Sunday. A beautiful but hot day. Today, Cameron's shaking her head. I love the heat. She doesn't, but boy, it's hot now. Yesterday, I was at the Carson Fam Fest. Ooh-wee.
1: it was sizzling, huh?
0: We had a great day, but it was hot.
1: Yeah.
0: It was hot on the stage. I'll tell you all about it. Boy, we had some great artists yesterday that just showed up and showed out. Cameron, you know, Head Start is something big in our community, and a lot of people, it's important to a lot of people, a lot of families, right? And
1: yes.
0: We have some terrific sponsors that are involved with Head Start.
1: Absolutely. We are so pleased to be welcomed. Well, we want to welcome him to join us today. Mr. Luis Bautista, the Executive Director of the Los Angeles County Office of Education, Head Start and Early Learning Division. Welcome, Luis. How are you today?
2: I'm doing quite well. Thank you so much. And happy Sunday to you and to your listeners.
1: Thank you. Now, we're here to talk about Head Start. And we know Head Start has a long history of providing quality services to children and families. Can you tell us why it's so important to start learning so early?
2: Yes, you're right. Head Start has been around for more than 60 years now. And in that time, more than 40 million children and families have benefited from the high-quality early education programming that Head Start offers. And you know why it's important? 90% of our brain develops in the first 5 years of life. So if you think about just all that's happening in terms of, you know, the potential for learning, the potential to ensure, you know, healthy minds, healthy bodies, it is critical that we start to work with children as early as possible. And we can do so from infancy up through age 5 in early Head Start and in Head Start programs.
1: And I know that this is back to school season. So a lot of families are still making decisions on where to send their little ones. How can families connect with the services?
2: Well, you know what? We are enrolling now and we will enroll all year long. But now is, like you said, the best time to call. 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That's prekkid.org. And we'll be more than happy to walk you through the enrollment process and identify a program near you.
1: I love that. And we have that handy here for our listening audience for their benefit. If they're driving, we can certainly get that for you if you call us. Now, these families might be thinking, this is great. I want more information, but I'm not sure that I qualify. Can you explain who is eligible and why it's important for families with children's age birth to 5 to reach out to you?
2: Sure. I mean, we work with all families. So I think if you're interested in high quality early learning education for your young child, your early learner, you know, give us a call, go online. And the good thing about Head Start is that we talk about whole child, whole family, whole community. So your child is not only going to access high quality early education, they're going to have nutritious meals. They're going to have health supports, mental health supports. There's going to be a lot of opportunity for family engagement. And there's lots of ways to qualify. You know, if you have a child that's in foster care, if the family's experiencing homelessness, if the family's receiving some type of like support, whether it's SSI or SNAP, all of those families are automatically eligible, but there are other ways in which to qualify. So I'd say call, go online, and find out.
0: Now, we're joined by Mr. Luis Bautista, and he's talking about the importance of Head Start because we are you here at KJLH. We want you to be informed, educated, and know what's going on. So like Cameron said, we're right around the corner from school starting. How do Head Start small class sizes, Mr. Bautista, low teacher to build ratios and high-quality teaching practices help kids build the skills they'll need for success in kindergarten and beyond? How does that work?
2: I'm so glad you asked, because one of the key things that distinguishes Head Start is our opportunity to individualize supports for every young child. So our teachers are highly trained. You know, they are conducting ongoing observations throughout the year and utilizing those observations to individualize the kind of teaching opportunities and supports that a child will need in order to develop, you know, all of those really important skill sets. You know, one of the things that you think about when you think about maybe your own time in, you know, pre-kindergarten was, you know, learning how to share and learning how to compromise and problem solve. So there's a lot of social emotional regulation happening that is critical for ultimate success in school and in life. And all of those things are what's happening in those classrooms.
1: I love that. We're setting them up for success, right?
2: Exactly.
1: Wonderful. Luis gave us a number you might want to keep handy. Again, if you're driving, we've got this for you. 877-773-5543 or pre-kid. .org, right? Did I say that correctly? Pre-K Kid. Thank you, sir. Pre-K Kid.org. Now, Louise, I heard there's some changes to the Head Start rules. Is that going to affect the ratios and the quality of any way?
2: You're talking about the proposed changes to the Head Start performance standards. And one thing to underscore is that that's what that is right now. Proposed changes to rules and regulations that govern Head Start. This is a long process. We're in the public comment window now, so we are certainly going to provide feedback in terms of some of these proposed changes. Because for us, the question that we always ask when new rules are coming around is, how does this improve outcomes for children and families? Yes, there's a proposal to perhaps increase group sizes, right? And what we know from years of research is that, you know, a smaller group size is better for children's learning. It's better for the teaching adults. It supports that individualization that I was talking about earlier. So we're interested certainly in reducing administrative burdens for programs, but not at the cost of the opportunities for children and families. So we're going to be watching this closely and providing feedback and really maintaining what we know works within Head Start.
1: Now, Luis, if they want more information about enrollment, what should they do?
2: Call us 877-773-5543 or go online, prekkid.org.
0: We had to take a moment today and spread the word and share this great information. And we're so pleased that we've had Mr. Luis Bautista, the executive director from the Los Angeles County Office of Education, Head Start and Early Learning Division. Mr. Bautista, thank you so much for joining us today.
2: Thank you both. 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

0: 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We serve a mighty God. It is Travis Malloy. This is Spread the Word. Andre Russell and Cameron Green here. And thank you all for rolling with it, brother. I've had a busy weekend so far, and it continues. And I know you had a fun weekend also, Cam.
1: I did. It's always fun on the Radio Free Top 23 Countdown. Yesterday, we did Joe, because Joe's been in the news quite a bit with the versus Donnell Jones. So I know we have so many listeners who listen all weekend long. So thanks always for the support.
0: No doubt about it. And then Friday night, I got to say happy birthday. Speaking of birthdays, we're about to celebrate them. But Bishop Emeritus Bernard Hackworth.
1: Yes.
0: Oh, my goodness. He had an amazing birthday celebration in your town, Long Beach, just past your church, by the way.
1: Absolutely.
0: I said, that's Cameron's church, Willow Street Church of God in
1: Christ.
0: That's
1: right.
0: And so I was in your town Friday night. They had a serious birthday party Friday night with old Hollywood glam as the style, if
1: yes.
0: you will. It was a great 90th birthday party for him. I met a lot of people, hung out with some great folks, and it was just a fun time on Friday night.
1: And speaking of fun times, we're going to celebrate you. So if you have a birthday, call me now, 520-KJLH. Don't miss the list for your birthday.
0: And Cameron, we got alumni stopping by to say, hey, from the Saturday Night Mixdown, D-Hawk
1: Bernard.
0: Bernard is here. Dorian Hawkins, D-Hawk, what are all your names? I forget.
1: Hold Bernard.
2: On. Yeah, Bernard.
0: What's your name, Bernard?
2: Daddy Deacon Dorian.
0: Yeah, Bernard. That's it. Daddy Deacon Dorian.
1: That's awesome.
0: Good to see you, man.
2: Likewise, man. I'm always glad to be here.
0: All right, let's get those birthdays going. They spread the word.
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2: Te alabo. That means I will praise you.
1: 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Yep, blessings to you. Hope you're having a great, great Sunday. We'll play a little Sunday school a little while. I'll give you some great questions that will just make you think. And if you know the Bible, if you went to Sunday school, maybe it's something to jog your memory and say, oh, yeah, you know, just make them think a little bit. Anyway, we're going to celebrate in a minute.
2: Absolutely. Birthday's coming up next. We'll celebrate you. 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
12: All right, we got some birthdays.
13: Oh, it's like a...
12: All right, I know. Hey, double play. Hey.
13: Yeah.
12: All right, Cameron, I know we got a lot of birthdays we'll celebrate today. And we got some special birthdays. Hey, can I start off real quick, Cameron?
13: Sure.
12: Happy birthday to Kimberly Chase celebrating her birthday today. Happy birthday. And then also, Cameron, can I throw in a... We said we're going to save him to the end.

0: Bernard Heckworth. I had a great time with him the other night as we celebrated him in Long Beach and his church family. So happy birthday, Bishop J. Bernard Heckworth.
1: All right. Joining those two phenomenal individuals is Keith Sistrunk, who is listening out of Atlanta. Charlie Brown, 81 in Long Beach. Happy anniversary to Robert and Clementine Miller. They're celebrating their anniversary in Long Beach. Michael Wallace is in Long Beach, from the Antioch Church of Long Beach. Actually, I think Robert and Clementine Miller have birthdays. Either way, shouting them out. Michael Wallace from Antioch Church of Long Beach. Megan Moses turned 68 in Compton. Sheila Harris, listening in Lakewood. Happy birthday, Sheila. Nicole Wilkins is 60, listening on that KJLH app. Hey, girl, in Michigan, Detroit to be exact. Wanda Baker turns 50 in L.A. Marquita Hopkins, celebrating today. And Ruby Hardison. Miss Ruby is 76. And Miss Ruby, Andre, is Jamel Jones' mom from Jamel Jones and Freed. We love Miss Ruby. Happy blessed birthday, Miss Ruby, as she celebrates 76. My girl, Marlise Harris. Happy birthday, little sis. Essential Harris turns 40 today.
0: Her name is Essential?
1: Her name is Essential.
0: What a cool name, right?
1: Mm-hmm. Patricia Graham, happy birthday to you. Tasha Gordon, celebrating today. Phyllis Morgan, happy birthday to you and to Lana Beverly. Colette Glasgow is celebrating with us today. And Gwendolyn A.G. Askari Gavis, I think I said that right. Askari Gavis, happy birthday to you. Janet Potter and Lorenzo Arnold celebrating today. Tracy Ross Price turns 65. Ashley Reynolds is celebrating with us today in L.A. And last but not least, these are kinfolk to Dorian. Kanika Purvis and Nia Houston. Happy birthday to both of you and to all of you from all of us here at Radio Free 102.3 KJLH, where CeCe Winans reminds us of the goodness of God. This is Spread the Word.

now is playing the best gospel music of your life. Jamel Jones and Free, the story behind my smile. From Jamel Jones to Jason Nelson. Of course, we've got it for you. Happy Sunday from all of us here. Let's spread the word.

consider. When God speaks to Sarah at 90 years old and tells her she's about to give birth to a baby, she laughs. But God responds and says, is anything too hard for me? And some of y'all have situations that look like they can't be fixed. But you have to understand that when I am is in the picture, anything is possible. I need you to look at somebody and say, anything is possible. So God says, no matter what it looks like,

0: are bigger than you, but
1: I am.
0: He can bring you out no matter what it looks like.
1: I am.
0: Say, I am.

0: 103, 102.3, KJLH, spread the word. Whitney Houston, I love the Lord. Boy, wasn't that a great, she just was a voice like none other.
1: Absolutely.
0: Man.
1: Timeless.
0: No doubt about it. This is Spread the Word. I'm Andre Russell. Thanks for rolling with a brother. Cameron Green is right here. And we got Bible Jeopardy questions that we'll use that you might hear on Bible Jeopardy sometime. It's called Sunday School on Spread the Word. And this may be just, you know, when you went to Sunday school. Cameron, you grew up in Sunday school, right?
1: I did.
0: So did I. So sometimes you forget things, or if you don't think about it, it's, oh, yeah, I remember that story. Here's some questions for you as we go to Sunday School on Spread the Word, some Bible study. Okay, here's a story where two women both claimed to be the mother of one baby. You remember that story, Cameron?
1: Yes.
0: How did King Solomon decide who was telling the truth? Two women both claimed to be the mother of one baby. And King Solomon was so wise. How did King Solomon decide who was telling the truth? Remember that, folks? I'm asking you. Okay. Well, instead of asking lots of questions, King Solomon ordered them to cut the baby in half.
1: Mm.
0: He guessed that the real mother would give up the baby to save its life. And you know what? He was right. That's how that story went. And if you want to read more and find out about it, that's in 1 Kings chapter 3, verses 16 through 28. 1 Kings chapter 3, verses 16 through 28. All right. Here's another one. As we go to Sunday school, Cameron Green, what was rubbed all over a newborn baby in biblical times? What was rubbed all over a newborn baby in biblical times? Well, after the baby was washed clean, salt was rubbed over the body. Salt was the answer. This was probably done because the salt acted as a disinfectant. Did you know
1: wow.
0: that?
1: Wow.
0: Mm-hmm. And that's found in Ezekiel chapter 16, verse 4. So what was rubbed all over newborn babies in biblical times? The answer is salt. And the salt was done because the salt acted as a disinfectant. You can see that in Ezekiel 16 and 4. All right, here's one more. KJLH Bible study time in Sunday school. Okay, here we go. What young boy taught at the temple in Jerusalem? What young boy taught at the temple in Jerusalem? I'll give you a hint. He was 12 years old. It was Jesus. Jesus was 12 years old at the time. He taught the teachers of the law. The teachers were very smart men, but they were amazed by Jesus' knowledge.
1: Mm.
0: You can see more of that in Luke, the second chapter, verses 41 through 47. The young boy who taught at the temple in Jerusalem, it was Jesus. Who was 12 years old.
2: You know how we do it.
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0: Fabulous Tammy Mac. And my girl Tracy got in a car accident the other day. Tracy, what happened? Y'all already know. Tracy, tell them what happened, girl.
1: Girl, I was on that 110 freeway at Martin Luther King Boulevard.
0: Mm-hmm. MLK.
1: And bam, somebody hit me from the back.
0: Oh, Lord.
1: Man, I sat in that car, and just as I was sitting there, your commercial came on. As soon as I thought about it and I heard that commercial, you know there's only one person that I would trust with this situation.
0: Homa Malaya.
1: Man, Miss Homa looked out for me, her and her staff. Her settlement that she got for me put me in front of my bills.
0: Girl, I ain't never been in front of them.
1: In front of them.
0: I don't even know what the view look like in front of them.
1: In front of them.
0: Oh, Lord, in front of them. Well, if you want to be laughing instead of crying like Tracy and in front of your bills, not behind, I suggest you call Homa Malaya if you've been in an automobile accident. 310-207-9009. 310-207-9009. The law offices of Homa Malaya. She is the name and voice you can trust.
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1: For those of you that think that gospel music has gone too far,

0: Aaron Green. Don't let them change you. It's Spread the Word. People Gone People. Lena Bird Miles. Andre Russell. Cameron Green got your back. We're praising the Lord today. Glad you're with us. Whether you're listening on the East Coast, down south, wherever, on the KJLH mobile app, we appreciate you. And you need to be finding your way to L.A. to come hang out with us on September 12th. Because KJLH Men's Empowerment Summit is coming up. And we got a lot of brothers going to be there, Cameron.
1: That's right.
0: So to all the ladies, you're invited also this time around.
1: I love that. You all come out and support us for the Women's Health Expo.
0: Right.
1: It's our turn to support you.
0: Yeah, it's going to be Saturday, September 12th from 9 a.m. to 3 p.m. Completely free at Cal State Dominguez Hills in Carson. That's where I was yesterday for the Carson Fam Fest. A great, clean, pretty city. I love Carson. Mm-hmm. 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
2: 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First thing she asked was, "Are you okay?" 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

0: KJLH Radio, free to spread the word. That's the Mount Olive Baptist Church Choir featuring Lillian Lloyd. The song is called Rain. Lillian. Every time I play Lillian Lloyd, you smile, Cameron.
1: Because I love her.
0: She is something, isn't she?
1: She is.
0: She is amazing.
1: She really is. Like, our listening audience, I'm not sure if you've ever experienced her, but she is really super duper on fire for the Lord. So she's very expressive, and I love that about her. And she will walk the crowd. She will shout. I mean, just the energy is unmatched.
0: She and Lisa Knowles, they remind me of each other.
1: Yeah.
0: You know, they both are just so dynamic. And it's like, when they perform, man, they put on a show. All right, listen, let's go to church. Let's do a little Bible study Sunday school. You ready? Here's a few questions for you. Just to jog your memory of things you've learned in Sunday school. You might have forgotten or whatever. Let's see how good you are. Okay, here's a couple of questions for you. Which priest spoiled his sons? Sounds like some folks today, right?
1: Yeah.
0: Which priest spoiled his sons? The answer is Eli. His sons were so spoiled that they didn't respect God. And because of that, God promised that their sins would never be forgiven by sacrifices or offerings. That's the priest's sons who were spoiled. Eli's sons, all right? I don't know their names. They're spoiled sons, I guess is the best name. That's found in 1 Samuel. Chapter 3, verses 13 and 14, all right? I love going back to Sunday school, Cameron. It's fun, right?
1: Yes.
0: Okay, you want a couple? Can I do two more?
1: Let's go.
0: Let's do two more. Now, this is an easy one. This is for the kids, all right? So if you're over 10 years old, you can't answer this one, all right? But here we go. All right, who was the oldest man in the Bible?
1: Ooh.
0: Who was the oldest man in the Bible? If you're over 10 and you don't know this answer, you ought to be shaming yourself. But anyway, the answer, Methuselah. What do people always say? You old as Methuselah.
1: And Methuselah was a man. A lot of people think that was a woman.
0: Methuselah, who was actually Noah's great-great-great-great-great-grandson. You get that? Right. Methuselah was Noah's great-great-great-great-great-grandson. He lived to be 969 years old. That's found in Genesis chapter 5, verses 25 through 27. Methuselah, the oldest man in the Bible. He lived to be 969 years old. Okay, here's one more. One more. How many wives did King Solomon have? King Solomon, they say, was so smart and brilliant, right? How many wives did he have, though? Solomon, who ruled for 40 years. Get this. He had 700 wives. That seems just unbelievable to me, right? Can you imagine if he got...
1: No.
0: I tell you, I'm going to stop. I almost said some things. Solomon, who ruled for 40 years, had 700 wives. That's found in 1 Kings chapter 11, verse 3, if you want to find out more. Solomon with 700 wives.
1: Good Lord.
0: No. Can you imagine child support? And can you imagine if he got divorced from half of them? Can you... Let me stop. Spread the word.
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Hear the KJLH Radio Free Voices. God is just that good. And spread the word.

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The Holy Ghost is here right now. Somebody came in here empty. 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There's something going on in the living room. 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
1: And here's the latest from Pastor Mike Jr. This is called Suddenly. Remember, you heard it first on KJLH.

0: KJLA's Radio Free to spread the word. God can do it suddenly. Yes, he can. That's Pastor Mike Jr. and his latest. This guy wins awards. He won so many Stellars, man.
1: He has.
0: He's doing his thing. Andre Russell, Cameron Green here. Thanks for rolling with us today, and thanks for listening. Listen, you've heard about it. It's coming, and you guys better get ready for it, because the date is September the 12th for the KJLH Men's Empowerment Summit. We just did the ladies. Now we're ready for the men.
1: That's right. Men, we've got you. Kings, we've got you. September 12th. Make sure you come out. And just as important as it is for you to show up for the ladies, men, we want you to come and get your cup filled. How about that? We're talking about mental health, wellness, a whole new you. We've got experts ready to give you all some great information, panels, guest speakers, and so much more. It's the KJLH Men's Empowerment Summit happening Saturday, September 12th, 9 to 3. It's completely free. Did I mention that, Andre?
0: You did.
1: Cal State Dominguez Hills. So, Andre, what's been the most special part of the Men's Empowerment Summit from your perspective?
0: You know, just fellowshipping with the men, because all the ages come out, right? So you'll have like college age guys there all the way up to older men. And, you know, talking about different topics. And of course, with voting now, top of the mind, you know, and so many important things and so much foolishness is going to go on this year with these midterms. We're going to be talking about the importance of just being aware and what you need to watch out for and things of that nature. But then, you know, we get into the health aspect, too. And I want to make sure every brother out there is going to get colonoscopies and their prostate checked and just so many things. You can actually get a lot of things done that day there. But then what you find out and get educated about so many things that black men don't realize and don't think about. I know we as brothers don't want to go to the doctor and don't want to do this, but sometimes you can get inspired and get educated and find out more.
1: Absolutely. I love that. So make a date. 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
4: 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We can know who we are because we know whose we are. 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
1: Come on, everybody, open your mouth and worship the Lord. He's worthy of the glory. He deserves the praise today. 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Lift your hands and bless him in this place.
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0: 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Israel Houghton, his new one, his latest, God Makes a Way.
1: We love that, Israel. Israel now on his Till the Whole World Knows tour. He's actually doing some dates internationally right now.
0: You're a big Israel fan, too.
1: I am. I love his music, and I think a lot of people do, Andre. I know when we did the Leon Lacy big event with the orchestra, he was a big hit that night. And so it's nice to see him return to his roots, for lack of a better term, with
0: you
1: that
0: said
1: song.
0: That.
1: I love that. I love it. He's just an amazing talent. So, Israel, we're cheering for you, my friend. This is Spread the Word.
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0: 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It's Stan from Donnie McClurkin. This is Spread the Word with Cameron Green. I'm Andre Russell. Thanks for rolling with a brother and a sister.
1: 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January 14th through the 18th. The lineup is packed. 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Kim. Fred Hammond. Jacalyn Carr, Avery Sunshine, and more. 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